Right now, we'll hear a bit of a piece called Bring It, a string trio Julian Joseph wrote for the UK-based Carolos Trio. Let's hear the opening movement, The Moves.

0: Sphinx Virtuosi played La Bella Cubana by Jose White Lafitte in concert at the University of Georgia in Athens. Music born in a beautiful city with an ugly history. Matanzas, about an hour away from Havana. A history of Spanish colonization, sugar cane plantations, and slavery. By the middle of the 19th century, 60% of Matanzas' population were enslaved Africans. The music we just heard, written in 1910 by Jose White Lafitte. His father was French, his mother an Afro-Cuban liberta, a freed woman. The bones of the dance might be European, but the flesh and blood, 100% Cuban. La Bella Cubana. In a moment, what mom sounds like. This is Performance Today from APM.
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0: How do we remember the people we've lost? What do those memories feel like? Julian Joseph is a British composer and pianist. A few years ago, he was reflecting on the passing of his mother, and he wanted to commemorate her life in music. He remembers his mother as intensely practical, soulful, unbelievably loyal, and incredibly inspiring. And he infused those characteristics into the music he wrote about her. Here's one of the pieces he came up with. It's a tender and relaxed, jazzy reflection called Meditation Point. Julian Joseph at the piano in concert in Berlin.

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1: Spain. But he clarified, that is to say, without knowing the land of Spain, which is a different matter. Debussy knew Spain from his reading, from pictures, from songs, and from dances with songs danced by true Spanish dancers. Manuel de Falla on Claude Debussy. 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
2: This is Jacqueline Gerber, Queen of the Morn. The movie quiz prize for Tuesday at 8:25 will be four tickets to the Manet and Morisot exhibit at the Cleveland Museum of Art, which continues through July 5th. And in the 9 o'clock hour, the first name of all the composers will be Johann. Tune in between 6 and 10 on WCLV, IdeaStream Public Media.

This is the Composer's Datebook for June 29th. I'm John Burge. Today's date in 1914 marks the birthday of the famous Czech conductor Rafael Kubelik. He was the son of a very musical father, namely the violin virtuoso Jan Kubelik, known as the Czech Paganini. Rafael Kubelik studied violin, composition, and conducting at the Prague Conservatory and was an excellent pianist to boot, good enough to accompany his father on several concert tours. At the age of

19, Kubelik made his conducting debut with the Czech Philharmonic and later became that orchestra's artistic director. In 1950, Kubelik became director of the Chicago Symphony. In 1955, director of the Royal Opera House in Covent Garden. And in 1961, conductor of the Bavarian Radio Orchestra. It was with the Bavarian Orchestra that Kubelik made the bulk of his recordings, including a critically acclaimed set of Mahler symphonies. Like Mahler, Kubelik was both a conductor and a composer. "In public," said Kubelik, "I am practicing more as a conductor, but I could not live without composing, just as I would not be able to conduct without composing." Kubelik composed 5 operas, 3 symphonies, chamber music, choral works, and songs. He died at the age of 82 in 1996 in Lucerne.

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1: Also this hour, the Harlem Quartet plays a piece by Caroline Shaw, inspired by a moment in a Haydn quartet written a couple centuries earlier. Right now, let's hear music by Caroline Shaw, inspired by the 2016 presidential election. She wrote a set of three essays for quartet. This second essay is called Echo, a reflection on the sometimes warped and skewed loops of conversation in social media.

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2: Hello, I'm Anna Burr, and welcome to Night Music here on WCLV, the program designed to help you melt away the day with exquisite classical music. This evening, I've got one work for you, and it's Ludwig van Beethoven's Missa Solemnis, or Solemn Mass, from 1823. This work is generally considered to be one of his supreme achievements. It's also one of the most significant mass settings of the Common Practice period, which lasted from about 1650 to 1900. Philippe Arruega leads the Orchestra des Champs-Élysées, and they're joined by soprano Rosa Mannion, alto Birgit Rammert, bass Cornelius Hauptmann, and tenor James Taylor. No, not that James Taylor. They're also joined by La Chapelle Royale. Once again, Philippe Arruega leads the Orchestra des Champs-Élysées in Ludwig van Beethoven's Missa Solemnis.

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0: Philippe Arrieta led the Orchestra des Champs-Élysées and the Chapelle Royale in Ludwig van Beethoven's Missa Solemnis of 1823. They were joined by soprano Rosa Mannion, alto Birgit Rammert, bass Cornelius Hauptmann, and tenor James Taylor, not the folk singer. I'm Anna Burr. Thanks so much for joining me here for Night Music on WCLV. I hope you'll stay tuned for more wonderful music to come.
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1: This is Jacqueline Gerber, Queen of the Morn. The Movie Quiz Prize for Tuesday at 8:25 will be 4 tickets to the Manet and Morisot exhibit at the Cleveland Museum of Art, which continues through July 5th. And in the 9 o'clock hour, the first name of all the composers will be Johann. 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
1: I'm Peter Van de Graaff. I'm thrilled to share this music with you, and I do use that word intentionally, as I'm going to share with you a symphony by a friend of Schubert, a very fine composer of the early 19th century, named Franz Lachner. He and his brother were good friends with Schubert, part of his inner circle. They would attend the Schubertiaden, as they were called, the parties given by Schubert and his friends. Franz Lachner's first symphony is coming up in just a few minutes, but first this by Schubert himself. It is the very famous March, or March Militaire No. 1, Military March No. 1 of the three. It's played by the duo Brahe Aden and Alexander Tamir.

Bracha Aden and Alexander Tamir, and that very famous music of Franz Schubert, his Marche Militaire, Military March No. 1. Hope you'll stay tuned. We will hear right now a symphony by a good friend of Schubert named Franz Lachner, who was a very young man when he was friends with Schubert. This is the Symphony No. 1 by a young Franz Lachner, L-A-C-H-N-E-R, the last name is spelled. It's performance by the Singapore Symphony, Cho Hui, the conductor.

0: Cho Wei and the Singapore Symphony Orchestra performing there the Symphony No. 1 by a Schubertian friend named Franz Lachner.
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0: We turn now to Camille Saint-Saëns and some of the very last music he wrote, as he decided to write a trio of sonatas at the end of his long life, and this is the Bassoon Sonata for bassoon and piano. It is David McGill that plays bassoon, Peter Serkin the pianist, and this music, although written well into the 20th century, harkens back very much to the 19th century, as you'll hear.

along with the clarinet and oboe sonatas. Saint-Saëns composed that bassoon sonata right at the end of his life. Would you ever have thought that that music was composed in 1921? I mean, that came after the Rite of Spring of Stravinsky, for example, a lot of Schoenberg's music. That late music of Saint-Saëns was performed by David McGill, bassoon, and Peter Serkin, piano. Saint-Saëns still had a lot in his tank, creatively, into his 80s. This is from 19th century France. It's from the ballet Le Corsaire, The Pirates, by Adolphe Adam. And this is Richard Bonning and the English Chamber Orchestra.

0: from a complete recording of the ballet Le Corsaire, the Pirate, Introduction and Tarantella. Music of Adolphe Adam, Richard Bonning conducting.
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0: I'm Peter Vandegraaff. How often do you have the opportunity to

It's called an Allemande, but it's actually by a German composer from the early Baroque named Georg Böhm. It's something of a specialty of writing for the keyboard. And this is Rinaldo Alessandrini at the harpsichord.

Harpsichordist Rinaldo Alessandrini and the Allemande from a suite in E-flat by a German Baroque composer named Georg Böhm. Here's music by another German composer. King Frederick the Great of Prussia, a great military strategist and a powerful leader, also passionate about the flute and composing. And we have the opportunity here of listening to the Manhattan Chamber Orchestra, Richard Alden Clark conducting, bringing us the Symphony No. 2 by King Frederick the Great of Prussia.

In spite of his militaristic nature, King Frederick the Great of Prussia was passionate about music, and he wrote that Symphony No. 2 in G, which was played by the Manhattan Chamber Orchestra, conducted by Richard Alden Clark. King Frederick the Great's sister was also a talented musician, and King Frederick's instrument was the flute. Here is a flute sonata by his sister, Anna Amalia. And we hear a performance by Jean Brignac, flute, Jennifer Hardy, cello, and Johan Moulin, harpsichord.

0: Jean Brignac, flute, Jennifer Hardy, cello, Johan Moulin, harpsichord, and the flute sonata in F by Princess Anna Amalia.
1: This is the Composer's Datebook for June 30th. I'm John Burge. In 1971, American film composer Bernard Herrmann confessed, "The only thing I ever did that was foolhardy was to write an opera." His opera was based on the 19th century novel Wuthering Heights by Emily Bronte. Herrmann began work on it in April of 1943 and didn't finish it until today's date in 1951 at 3:45 p.m., as he noted on the score. In those years, Herrmann was juggling three careers, conducting the CBS Orchestra, producing music for radio plays and occasional Hollywood films, and trying to write serious concert hall works. It took him 8 years to finish his opera score that clocked in at over 3 hours in length. He felt Wuthering Heights was his masterpiece and refused to even consider any cuts to his score, even if an opera company expressed interest in staging it if he would do so. Consequently, Wuthering Heights was never staged during his lifetime, and Herrmann had to content himself with making a studio recording of it at his own expense.
2: Oh, come in.
1: After Herrmann's death in 1975, the Portland Opera staged an edited-down version, and more recently, in 2011, the Minnesota Opera staged and filmed a critically acclaimed revival. Composer's Datebook is produced by APM, American Public Media, in conjunction with the American Composers Forum, reminding you that all music was once new.

Now to music by the Alabama-born African-American composer William Levi Dawson. He was born in 1899, and this is the work really for which he is known. It is, as he called it, the Negro Folk Symphony. Here is Nima Yerfi to lead the Detroit Symphony Orchestra.

Music premiered by the Philadelphia Orchestra under Leopold Stokowski's direction. It is by William Levi Dawson, the Negro Folk Symphony. That recording had the Detroit Symphony performing, conducted by Nema Yarvi. And here's a spiritual arranged by Henry Thacker Burleigh.

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0: I do invite you to stay tuned for a rather unusual chamber work by Johannes Brahms, unusual because it's scored for violin, piano, and horn. Very distinguished trio will be performing: Barry Tuckwell horn, Itzhak Perlman violin, and pianist Vladimir Ashkenazy, who now plays for us something very different from the music of Brahms. This is by Chopin, and it is the Berceuse, or Cradle Song.

That's taken from a groundbreaking set of recordings on the London Decca label with pianist Vladimir Ashkenazy. Many of these recordings made early in his career, but it's of the complete piano music by Chopin. From it, we heard the Berceuse, the cradle song or lullaby in D-flat. And we're not done with Vladimir Ashkenazy just yet, as I invite you to stay tuned for music of Brahms up next. This is the Horn Trio by Brahms with Vladimir Ashkenazy piano, Itzhak Perlman violin, Barry Tuckwell horn.

Barry Tuckwell, horn, Itzhak Perlman, violin, Vladimir Ashkenazy, piano, and that music from 1865 by Johannes Brahms, the horn trio. That written to celebrate his mother's life, who had passed away that year. This is a song of Brahms, appropriate to follow that, as it's called Trennung, or Separation. Juliane Banse, soprano, and Helmut Deutsch, piano.

Johannes Brahms very prolifically wrote songs, and that is from a collection of 8 songs and romances, Opus 14. It's called Trennung, or Separation. And recording there by Juliane Banse, soprano, and Helmut Deutsch, piano, on the CPO label. Our next music takes us to the Italian Baroque, and let us first hear this famous music, which is actually just based on a little fragment by the Italian Baroque, the Venetian composer Tommaso Albinoni, his Adagio in G minor. It's actually arranged by a 20th century musicologist named Giazzotto. Here in this arrangement, further arrangement, thus, we have Sharon Isbin guitar and the Zurich Chamber Orchestra conducted by Howard Griffiths in Albinoni's Adagio.

Sharon Isbin, guitar, and the Zurich Chamber Orchestra, conducted by Howard Griffiths, in that music by Tommaso Albinoni, at least based on his music, the Adagio in G minor. Another Venetian composer, Antonio Vivaldi, William Bauer, and Ron McFarlane solo with the Bach Sinfonia in this double concerto.

Concerto for Viola d'Amore and Lutes and Orchestra in D by Antonio Vivaldi, with William Bauer performing on the Viola d'Amore, Ron McFarlane lute, and the orchestra was the Bach Sinfonia, a concerto by Vivaldi. This is a prelude by composer Lera Auerbach, and she called this the Adagio Sognando, the dreamlike Adagio.

0: Mary Samuelson, violin, Julian Quentin, piano, and the Adagio Sognando. That's a prelude, one of 24, by Lyra Auerbach.
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0: I'm your host, Peter Van de Graaff. In his youth, Felix Mendelssohn wrote a concert overture after Shakespeare's Midsummer Night's Dream, and many years later, wrote music for a production of A Midsummer Night's Dream. We'll excerpt from both of those pieces, beginning with a production of the Shakespearean play. From it, The Nocturne, music of Mendelssohn with the Bavarian Radio Symphony conducted by Raphael Kubelik.

Nocturne from Mendelssohn's A Midsummer Night's Dream. It has been said that this is one of the greatest pieces ever written by a teenager. It is the overture A Midsummer Night's Dream of Felix Mendelssohn, a concert overture, and it's played by the London Symphony, conducted by Claudio Abbado.

Claudio Abbado and the London Symphony with the overture Midsummer Night's Dream by a teenage Felix Mendelssohn, who many years later wrote music for a stage production of A Midsummer Night's Dream. From that, the Scherzo now, but this has been transcribed by Sergei Rachmaninoff, and Oksana Yablonskaya is pianist.

Oksana Blonskaya, the pianist, and Rachmaninoff's transcription of the Scherzo from Music for a Midsummer Night's Dream by Mendelssohn. This is inspired in part by A Midsummer Night's Dream. It is the opera Oberon by Carl Maria von Weber. Here's the overture to that now with the Philharmonia Orchestra conducted by Wolfgang Zawalisch.

Wolfgang Zawalisch and the Philharmonia Orchestra, bringing us the overture to the opera Oberon, which was the last opera and the last music written by Carl Maria von Weber before he tragically died so young. Wrote that for England and for a production there of the opera, based loosely on A Midsummer Night's Dream. As is Purcell's The Faerie Queene.

Dance of the Haymakers from the Music for the Fairy Queen by Henry Purcell. Next up, we have an oboe concerto by a professional oboist and British composer, Ruth Gipps. Juliana Koch is the oboist with the BBC Philharmonic, and the conductor is Rumon Gamba.

Juliana Koch played the oboe with the BBC Philharmonic, conducted by Rumon Gamba, 20th century English composer who also happened to have been a professional oboist in her career. Her name is Ruth Gipps, and that is her oboe concerto. Not for just oboe, but for a whole ensemble of double reed instruments. So we would have oboes and bassoons and possibly English horns involved in this music from 1600 by a French composer named André Philidor. This is his Pavane, which is a stately dance, Henry IV.

0: New York Kammermusiker Double Reed Ensemble, and that music from 1600 by French composer André Philidor à Pavane.
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0: I'm Peter Van de Graaff, and we have music inspired by fish. Yes, we're going to listen to the Trout Quintet of Schubert in a period instrument performance in just a moment. First, this is by Eric Satie, one of those crazy titles he gave to pieces. It's called Le Poisson Rêveur, or The Dreamy Fish, from 1901. It's played by Jean-Yves Thibaudet.

That's called Le Poisson Rêveur, The Dreamy Fish from 1901 by Eric Satie, Jean-Yves Thibaudet, the pianist. I'm Peter Van de Graaff. We're going to listen to a very famous chamber work by Franz Schubert, which is based in part, at least in one of the movements, the fourth of five, on a song he wrote called The Trout. It's a set of variations on that song, and so this is known as the Trout Quintet. We have a performance on period instruments, interestingly, by the Nepomuk Fortepiano Quintet.

0: That was a period instrument performance by a group calling themselves the Nepomuk Fortepiano Quintet. That's the middle name of Johann Nepomuk Hummel, but we did not hear music by Hummel there, rather by Franz Schubert. Very famous work of his, the Trout Quintet, so called because of the theme and variations as the fourth movement on a song by Schubert called The Trout.
1: Here are some upcoming area arts events from the WCLV online arts calendar. On Friday, July 3rd, at the Blossom Music Center, you can hear the Cleveland Orchestra, led by Edwin Outwater, featuring tenor Russell Thomas. It's a celebration of America's 250th anniversary and a stirring tribute to the breadth and brilliance of American music. The program includes two iconic masterpieces, Copland's moving Lincoln Portrait and Gershwin's An American in Paris, a vibrant musical postcard bursting with jazz-infused rhythms and melodies. Fireworks will immediately follow the performance, weather permitting. At Cleveland Heights' Kane Park, you can see Layla Hathaway and Eric Benet on July 17th, and Gillian Welch and David Rawlings on July 19th. To find out more about these events and others, visit WCLV's online arts calendar at wclv.org.
0: We have another period instrument performance here. This is of a flautino. Recorder concerto, piccolo concerto, sometimes played on either instrument. This is by Antonio Vivaldi, and we have the Academy of Ancient Music, directed by Christopher Hogwood.

We've heard music by Antonio Vivaldi. That was Michael Copley soloing with the Academy of St. Martin in the Fields and a recorder concerto in C major. That was Academy of Ancient Music, beg your pardon. Another recorder. This is a 20th century composition, though, a burlesque a la rondo by Gordon Jacob.

0: That was the Academy of St. Martin in the Fields, led by Kenneth Cilito. Michala Petri played the solo there. From a suite by Gordon Jacob, we heard the Burlesca a la Rumba.
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0: I'm Peter Van de Graaff, your host, hoping very much that you can stay tuned for a couple of excerpts from Russian opera and a lot more besides. That'll get us started. Let's first hear the two songs of the Venetian Merchant from the opera Sadko by Nikolai Rimsky-Korsakov. This is the Mariinsky Theater Orchestra. Valery Gergiev is the conductor, and the baritone is Dmitry Vorostovsky.

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Two songs of the Venetian Merchant from the opera Sadko by Nikolai Rimsky-Korsakov. That was Dmitry Vorostovsky baritone and the Mariinsky Theater Orchestra, conducted by Valery Gergiev. Something based on a Russian opera coming up. My hope is that you'll stay with me. I'm Peter Van de Graaff. We have this called the Orestia Overture by Sergei Taneyev. Now, Taneyev wrote an opera called the Orestia. This is not the overture to the opera, however. Oddly enough, it's a concert overture based on themes from the opera, the Orestia. And we have the Helsinki Philharmonic Orchestra performing here, directed by Vladimir Ashkenazy.

interesting work by Russian composer Sergei Taneyev. It's called the Orestia Overture. And since he wrote an opera, Orestia, you'd think that was the overture to the opera, but it's not. It was a concert overture derived from themes from that opera. The Helsinki Philharmonic played it, and the conductor was Vladimir Ashkenazy, perhaps better known as a pianist. And we have him now with more Russian music as pianist, Vladimir Ashkenazy performing the 12th of the 24 Preludes and Fugues by Dmitri Shostakovich.

0: pianist was Vladimir Ashkenazy. The composer was Dmitri Shostakovich. That comes from his 24 Preludes and Fugues, Opus 87. We heard the number 12 in G-sharp minor.
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0: We heard that Prelude and Fugue in G-sharp minor by Dmitri Shostakovich. Here is the Prelude and Fugue in G-sharp minor by Bach from the work on which the Shostakovich was based, the Well-Tempered Clavier, Book 2. And this is harpsichordist now, Keith Jarrett.

That's music of Johann Sebastian Bach from his Well-Tempered Clavier Book 2, Prelude and Fugue number 18 in G sharp minor, recorded by Keith Jarrett. We are going to hear now a harpsichord with orchestral accompaniment, as this is a concerto. We just heard something in G sharp minor. This is in G minor. It's by an English composer, one of those composers who wrote one tune for which he's known, and he wrote a lot more, but we don't know anything else of his virtually. His name is Thomas Arne. He wrote Rule Britannia, but as I said, he wrote a lot more. Here is his Harpsichord Concerto No. 5 with Lionel Salter Harpsichord, the Lucerne Festival Strings, and the conductor is Rudolf Baumgartner.

That was Lionel Salter performing on the harpsichord with Lucerne Festival Strings' Rudolf Baumgartner, the conductor. And that's music rarely heard by a composer who's known for one piece only, Thomas Arne, famous for his Rule Britannia. We heard his fifth harpsichord concerto. He's actually quite prolific. He wrote this little drinking song, which is sung by the Hilliard Ensemble, "Which is the properest day to drink?" And we find out at the end.

0: I guess they're all the properest day to drink, at least according to Thomas Arne. That's a little drinking song, a part song to be sung in a tavern. Which is the properest day to drink? And that was performed by the Hilliard Ensemble.
1: 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The program was recorded in February 2026 in Trinity Cathedral. I'm Mark Sotola, and I hope you can join me Wednesday night at 8 for Ovations on WCLV, IdeaStream Public Media.

0: Itzhak Perlman was the violinist. He's going to be at Blossom in July. Well, actually, July starts tomorrow. The Pittsburgh Symphony was led by John Williams, and that's John Barry's memorable theme for the 1985 movie Out of Africa, based on the memoirs of the writer Karen Blixen, known professionally as Isaac Dinesen, starring Meryl Streep and Robert Redford. That's from the Cinema Serenade album, which some of you have by virtue of your membership in WCLV. Next hour, after BBC News, among the works will be Rhapsody in Blue by George Gershwin. We'll play the movie quiz at 8:25, and I've got four tickets, not one, not two, not three, but four, to the Manet and Marisot exhibit at the Cleveland Museum of Art. It runs now through July 5th. July 5th is coming up. And you'll need an email address because of the nature of this. There has to be a quick turnaround. So we'll need an email address from you as well as other information. If you're the winner, you'll need to make some notes. I say that a lot, and that's true because you need to know all of the information that will help you take advantage of this prize you've won. I'll give that away at 8:25 on the movie quiz on WCLV. In the 9 o'clock hour, all of the composers have the first name Johann. Some of them you know, some of them you will not know. The extreme heat warning, I'll go into detail after BBC News, but that's today and from noon until Thursday, and that's Thursday night at 8.
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3: BBC News with Emily Thomas. Protesters have begun to gather in South Africa, where security personnel have been deployed across the country on a planned day of anti-immigration protests. There are concerns these could descend into violence against foreigners. The day marks an unofficial deadline set by campaigners for all undocumented migrants to leave. Myeni Jones is in Johannesburg.
4: For the last few months here in South Africa, there have been regular protests held across a number of cities, with protesters asking undocumented migrants to leave the country. And that's because they blame illegal migrants for some of the problems that many South Africans face today, including shortages of jobs, including long queues at hospitals, and the country.

0: Support for IdeaStream Public Media is made possible by contributors like you and by the Akron Law Firm of Perantonitis and Nolan, navigating medical mistakes and serious injury cases for over 55 years, assisting personal injury and malpractice victims with a reputation for results. 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
1: Initiative, Spain's government estimated it would benefit 500,000 people, the vast majority of whom are from Latin America. The scheme bucks the trend in the rest of Europe, with Brussels this month finalizing a sweeping overhaul of its migration system.
2: The United States military has reopened a port in Venezuela to help get aid into areas worst hit by last week's earthquakes. U.S. Southern Command said a warship was using the port of La Guaira to deliver critically needed supplies. The number of people confirmed dead has passed 1,700. Thousands remain missing. The British Prime Minister Keir Starmer has been unveiling details of a new funding proposal for the UK's armed forces. At the Defence Investment Plan's heart is a multi-billion dollar programme to ramp up the production of drone technology. Sir Keir spoke of transforming the country's defence. The proposals had been delayed, as Henry Zeffman explains.
3: It was originally meant to be published in the autumn, but delayed for months because of tensions at the top of government about how much money the UK should be spending on defence. Those tensions then spilled into public view 3 or so weeks ago, when it was finally on the cusp of publication, and we instead got John Healey, the Defence Secretary for the past 2 or so years, resigning, saying that the government was in some cases unable and in other cases unwilling to commit what he believed was needed to make the UK safe in this dangerous and turbulent world.
2: BBC News. The commander of NATO's land forces in Europe has sought to reassure European nations that the US will stand with its allies on the continent. General Chris Donoghue was speaking at a ceremony in Estonia to assign an additional NATO headquarters to the defence of the Baltics. The general, who doubles as chief of the US Army in Europe, said deterrence was built not with words from a podium, but with boots in the mud. Police in France and Monaco are searching for a man suspected of detonating a bomb in the principality that injured several people. Police did not confirm the identity of the victims, but reports say the target of the attack was the Ukrainian oligarch Vadim Yermolaev. Mr. Yermolaev is under sanctions in Ukraine, with his assets frozen because of his business links with Russia. Christophe Mima, the Minister of State for Morocco, spoke to reporters.
4: An explosive device near the entrance of the building, either on the stairs or right in the entrance hall, has seriously injured 3 people living in this building. They were apparently coming back home. The 3 victims were immediately taken care of by firefighters and by emergency services and were evacuated to hospitals in Nice.
2: A court in Indonesia has sentenced a former education minister to 7 years in prison for corruption. Nadiem Makarim, who's the co-founder of the technology firm Gojek, was found guilty of manipulating the procurement of laptop computers for schools during the COVID pandemic. Nadiem has denied any wrongdoing, saying the charges were politically motivated. Football, and at the Men's World Cup, Morocco have eliminated the Netherlands 3-2 on penalties to move into the last 16. The two teams finished 1-1 after extra time. Earlier, in a major upset, Paraguay knocked out the four-time champions Germany. They won their penalty shootout 4-3. And that's the latest world news from the BBC.
5: 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After that, the Cleveland Orchestra will perform the Symphony No. 1 by Johannes Brahms. I'm John Mills. 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
6: On WCLV at 6 minutes after 6, today's Tuesday, the 30th of June. It's the final day of the month. Our high today, tomorrow, and Thursday will be 95 with sunshine. The extreme heat warning goes into effect at noon today through 8 p.m. Thursday. The extreme heat warning is basically takes in the entire states of Ohio, Indiana, Illinois, Kentucky, and most of Iowa, Wisconsin, and Michigan. And it extends to the east. If you're going to Philadelphia, it affects the eastern part of Pennsylvania, most of New Jersey, and up into New England. Keep that in mind. This is what the Weather Service

says about the extreme heat warning, if you will indulge us on this. Dangerously hot conditions with heat index values of up to 107 expected. That's, again, from noon today until 8 p.m. Thursday. Heat-related illnesses, the Weather Service says, increased significantly during extreme heat and high humidity. The prolonged nature of the heat with little overnight relief through the week will increase impacts to vulnerable populations. What do we do about this? Well, I think mom or some other adult might have told you, or maybe a teacher, drink plenty of fluids, stay in an air-conditioned room if you can, stay out of the sun, and check up on relatives and neighbors. Right now it's 81 at Cleveland's Lakefront, 73 at Canton Mansfield, at Lorena Leary it's 76, Akron Canton 74, at Hopkins it's 78, winds are from the south at 7, and the humidity is 75%+. We're going to begin with something by the Frenchman Benjamin Godard. This is from his suite of three pieces. It's a waltz.

0: pianist Hugh Sung was performing there with flutist Jeffrey Kaner, a former principal flute of the Cleveland Orchestra. That's the waltz, the third movement, from the suite of three pieces published in 1890 by the Frenchman Benjamin Godard.
1: The United States now marks 250 years since the beginning of a unique, improbable, and bold experiment in self-government. Here's a moment from that period. On June 14, 1777, the Continental Congress passed an act establishing an official flag for the new nation. The resolution stated, quote, "Resolved that the flag of the United States be 13 stripes, alternate red and white, that the Union be 13 stars, white in a blue field, representing a new constellation." While legend has it that Betsy Ross of Philadelphia designed the first flag, historical evidence strongly suggests Francis Hopkinson of New Jersey, a signer of the Declaration of Independence, was the mastermind behind the flag's design. The new flag was first flown by the Continental Army during the 1777 Middlebrook encampment, where U.S. forces under General George Washington thwarted a British attempt to attack Philadelphia. Today, there are just a few locations where the American flag is legally mandated to fly 24 hours a day. One of those places is on the town green in Lexington, Massachusetts, where the first shots of the Revolutionary War were fired. As we celebrate America at 250, IdeaStream Public Media is grateful for generous support of humanities programming, including the local distribution of the American Revolution from the Jack, Joseph, and Morton Mandel Supporting Foundation.
0: We have several of these little vignettes about the America at 250, and you're going to be hearing them through the weekend on WCLV. I'm Jacqueline Gerber, and I'll be with you until 10 this morning. Today it's going to be hot, 95 and sunny, more hot tomorrow, and more hot after that. The extreme heat warning starts at noon today through 8 p.m. on Thursday. Just keep listening to WCLV. On January 3, 1924, the Gershwin brothers were up late. George was playing a game of pool with a friend, and Ira was looking at the morning edition of the next day's The New York Herald, and among its pages, Ira discovered an announcement for a concert called An Experiment in Modern Music, featuring Paul Whiteman's jazz band. It was coming up on February 12th. The concert would be attended by a who's who of the classical music world, including Sergei Rachmaninoff, Leopold Stokowski, Yasha Heifetz, and would have some music influenced by jazz. And much to Ira's surprise and George's, the highlight would be a new jazz concerto by George Gershwin. And apparently George had completely forgotten about the concert and said, well, I better get going. So 4 days later, he began writing what we know as Rhapsody in Blue. This is from the piano roll recording on CBS, released in 1976. So George Gershwin is the pianist with the Columbia Jazz Band, led by Michael Tilson Thomas.

0: That recording has the ring of authenticity because the pianist was George Gershwin, who cut that with a piano roll in 1925. It was released by CBS in 1976 with the Columbia Jazz Band conducted by Michael Tilson Thomas. And if memory serves, there's an Al Hirschfeld cartoon on the cover of George Gershwin, Michael Tilson Thomas, and everything connected with it. Rhapsody in Blue on WCLV, where support comes in part from
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0: The extreme heat warning begins at noon today through 8 p.m. Thursday. It's going to be hot, 95, and sunny today, tomorrow, and Thursday. Temperatures right now are in the mid to upper 70s. Our high yesterday in Mansfield was 88, and that was also the high at Hopkins Airport. At the Akron-Canton Airport, the high temperature was 89. This next composer might be someone you've heard of, Dmitri Bornyansky. He was born in Ukraine. He grew up singing in the choir of the Russian Imperial Court. He studied composition in Italy, and by all accounts, he was a very good choral director and a highly successful composer. So we're going to hear his Choral Concerto No. 32, subtitled Lord, Make Me to Know My End, based on Psalm 38. We will hear the Estonian Philharmonic Chamber Choir.

The Ukrainian composer Dmitry Bordyansky's Choral Concerto No. 32, based on Psalm 38, Make Me to Know My End. It was published around the year 1800. Paul Hillier led the Estonian Philharmonic Chamber Choir. Our high today and for the next several days will be 95 degrees. The extreme heat warning begins at noon, concluding at 8 on Thursday night for the entire state of Ohio and most of the Midwest, and into Pennsylvania, New Jersey, and part of New England. In Twinsburg, 480 westbound, that's Interstate 480 westbound, there's an accident after Route 82, and a disabled vehicle has been reported in Cleveland, Interstate 77 northbound at Harvard Avenue. It is slow back to Grant. That disabled vehicle is in the left lane. We're going to hear now something quite well known. It is the Cleveland Orchestra performing, led by Christoph von Dohnányi, from Pictures at an Exhibition.

0: One of the most dramatic finales in the repertoire. From Pictures at an Exhibition, that's the Revel orchestration. Christoph von Dohnányi led the Cleveland Orchestra. That was made for Teldec in 1988. Heard in 2026 on WCLV. On Interstate 77 northbound at Harvard, there's a disabled vehicle blocking the left lane. The backup is to Grant. In Twinsburg, Interstate 480 westbound, there's a crash after Route 82. 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
0: The Stu's Alarm in a few minutes is about something you might, as a tourist, take a look at in Philadelphia. Right now, this is the overture to The Creatures of Prometheus by Beethoven. Here again is the Cleveland Orchestra.

Recorded live in concert in 2010, Christoph von Dohnányi and the Cleveland Orchestra. That was the overture to The Creatures of Prometheus by Beethoven. Temperatures will be very warm today. The high will be 95 today, tomorrow, and Thursday. The extreme heat warning begins at noon, concluding at 8 Thursday night. You'll find this amusing. This comes from the website of the United States Marine Band. And today's SOOS alarm is the Liberty Bell March. It reads, "For $500 more, this march probably would have been named the Devil's Deputy. Sousa was composing music for an operetta of that name at the request of a celebrated comedian. Sousa asked $1,500 for the work, but the comedian offered $1,000. When they could not come to an agreement, Sousa withdrew with his partially completed manuscript, which included this march. He and one of the band's managers were in Chicago witnessing a spectacle called America when a backdrop with a huge painting of the Liberty Bell was lowered. And Sousa's friends said maybe the Liberty Bell would be a good title for that march. And it was.

0: We heard the Nonfarail Wind Band on WCLV. That's the Liberty Bell March by John Philip Sousa from 1893, famously used as the theme for Monty Python's Flying Circus many decades later. Timothy Foley conducted. And if you are in Philadelphia, there is a special National Park Service site for the Liberty Bell. It bears a message, proclaim liberty throughout all the land unto all the inhabitants thereof.
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0: Though if truth be told, perhaps for some of you in the WCLV audience, the message should be proclaim wakefulness throughout all the land unto all the inhabitants thereof. That said, it is time for news. It's 2 minutes after 7 on WCLV. U.S. negotiators are in Doha, Qatar for talks on the Iran agreement framework, but there is growing disagreement over whether the negotiations are fully underway.

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1: The Norwegian fans in the crowd dressed in their soccer jerseys are probably still celebrating. 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It's going to be hot for the next several days. An extreme heat warning starts at noon today through 8 Thursday night. Temperatures are about 75 right now. 95 is the expected high today, tomorrow, and Thursday. And on July 4th, there is a 40% chance of thunderstorms. It's 3 after 7 on WCLV. The next news on the first program is at 7:35, and the pit, I can't talk today, the pet news is at 7:25. 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

0: From the ballet Swan Lake by Tchaikovsky, the waltz from Act One was played by the London Symphony on WCLV, led by Michael Tilson Thomas. Everything is cleared. Interstate 80, the Ohio Turnpike eastbound in the North Ridgeville area. That's at exit 152. That accident has now cleared. The disabled vehicle is also cleared. Interstate 77 northbound at Harvard. And that traffic is flowing as freely as the Moldau. 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
0: The time now is 12 minutes after 7. I'm Jacqueline Gerber, and I'll be with you until 10 this morning. We'll have the pet news at 7:25. And at 8:25, we'll play the movie quiz. And I've got four more tickets to see the Manet and Morisot exhibit presented by the Cleveland Museum of Art. It's continuing through July 5th. And I've got four tickets to give away. You will need an email address. And because we don't have much time until the exhibit ends, so we've got to do this whole thing rather quickly. So I'll need an email address, and I've got some very specific instructions for you should you be the winner today. So please be in a position to take down those instructions. That's at 8:25 on the movie quiz. Alexander Borodin had a medical degree, and that was his day job. And had he not had that day job, he would have written more music. His opera, Prince Igor, was unfinished at his death, and Rimsky-Korsakov and Glazunov finished it, including this overture, played by the Atlanta Symphony, led by Robert Shaw.

At 7:23, we've heard the Overture to Prince Igor, the opera by Alexander Borodin. Robert Shaw led the Atlanta Symphony. You're tuned to WCLV. Temperatures are in the mid to upper 70s. 95 will be the high today. The extreme heat warning goes into effect at noon through 8 on Thursday night. Everything is cleared, so we're back in reset mode. The pet news is coming up on WCLV.

tender song is from Sweeney Todd, The Demon Barber of Fleet Street, the 1979 musical by Stephen Sondheim. Angelika Kirschlager was the soprano with Roger Vignoles at the keyboard. It's time for the pet news today at 7:27. A Michigan family's kitten is officially a Guinness World Record holder after a veterinarian verified that he was born with 28 toes. The Henderson family's 10-month-old kitten, Toby, tied the record for the most toes on a cat, which cats typically have 18 toes. Felines with extra digits are known as polydactyl. The Henderson family's 10-month-old kitten, Toby, tied the record, which was previously set by a Canadian pet named Jake in 2002. Lansing, Michigan resident Daley Henderson told Guinness World Records, "When I first saw his toes, I really couldn't believe what I was seeing. Having another polydactyl cat, I was expecting the extra thumbs, but nothing could have prepared me to see Toby's paws." Toby's owners said his unusual feet don't cause him any discomfort or mobility issues. They said he's in great health, and beyond a thorough nail trimming, he has 30 claws as well. He is a regular kitty with no extra concerns. Now, not being a cat owner, my question is, if you've got 28 toes, why do you have 30 claws? Maybe some cat owners in the audience can answer that question. This is by one of the members of the Danish String Quartet. This is by the cellist Frederik Scholin. You might recall the quartet was at Oberlin last November. This is called Naya's Waltz.

From a release in 2017 called Last Leaf, L-E-A-F as in Frank, on the ECM label. That's called Naya's Waltz. We heard the Danish String Quartet, and that's by the ensemble's cellist, Frederik Scholin.

0: We heard the Sistine Chapel Choir on WCLV. That Gregorian chant is Drop Down Dew, Ye Heavens from Above, recorded for Deutsche Grammophon. A listener from out of state called and said it is not unusual for polydactyl cats to have two claws on a toe. So that's why the cat, Toby, in the pet news, has 30 claws but only 28 toes. Which leads us quite logically to news on WCLV. I'm going to play also in a moment one of the 4th of July vignettes that I think you will find very interesting. The American mezzo-soprano Mignon Dunn has died. She was born in 1928 in Memphis. She grew up in Arkansas. She made her professional debut in the title role of Bizet's opera Carmen on September 8, 1955 at the New Orleans Opera. That would lead her to the Lyric Opera Chicago and the New York City Opera, followed by the Met, where she made her debut in 1958 and performed over 650 times in such works as Boris Godunov, Elektra, Louisa Miller, Il Trovatore, Salome, Yanufa, Lohengrin, Arabella, Die Walküre, La Gioconda, and Parsifal, among others. Her final performance with the company was in 1994 as Clytemnestra in Elektra. She was also a vocal teacher. She taught at the University of Texas at Austin, the University of Illinois, Northwestern University, and Brooklyn College. She was also on the voice faculty at the Manhattan School of Music from 1985 until her retirement in December of 2023. Mignon Dunn died Sunday. She was 98. And in sports, at Progressive Field yesterday, the Rangers defeated the Guardians 6-3. In World Cup soccer, Brazil beat Japan 2-1. The Netherlands eliminated Morocco, and Paraguay eliminated Germany, both on penalties. And in sudden death yesterday, the Norwegian golfer Victor Hovland scored a birdie on the first playoff hole to win the Travelers Championship over American Scotty Scheffler. For in-depth news, tune to our sister station, 89.7 WKSU. The forecast for today, hot, more hot tomorrow, even more hot on Thursday. The extreme heat warning starts at noon. It expires at 8 p.m. on Thursday. The extreme heat warning indicates that humidity plus heat may result in a feels-like temperature over 100. Traffic is coming up.
1: The United States now marks 250 years since the beginning of a unique, improbable, and bold experiment in self-government. Here's a glimpse into that period. If Casey Kasem had been alive during the American Revolution, and if radio had been invented at the time, colonists might have tuned in to hear the following top hits of the Revolution. Coming up at number 5, Free America, with these stirring lyrics. The seat of science, Athens, and the earth's proud mistress, Rome, where now are all their glories? We scarce can find their tomb. Number 4, Chester, by William Billings. Let tyrants shake their iron rod, and slavery clank her galling chains. We fear them not, we trust in God, New England's God forever reigns. Number 3, The Liberty Song. Then the runner-up, and the number one hit from the prior year, the Boston Tea Party Ballad. Who can forget those opening lines? Rally, Mohawks, bring out your axes, and tell King George we'll pay no taxes. And the number one hit of the American Revolution, the

0: handy.
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2: It's now 21 minutes before 8 on WCLV. On the Interbelt North in downtown Cleveland, Interstate 90 eastbound at Carnegie, there is a collision in the right lane. It's backed up to West 14th Abbey. The accident is in that right lane. On the Opportunity Corridor eastbound at East 55th, a crash has been reported there. Members of the Scandinavian Wind Quintet perform now, and here are two movements from a G minor wind quintet published by Paul Tafanel, the Frenchman, in 1900. We hear the Romance and the Saltarelle.

0: members of the Scandinavian Wind Quintet on WCLV. That's two movements from his G minor Wind Quintet from 1900, The Romance and the Saltarelle. It's now 7 minutes before 8 o'clock. We'll have BBC News at 8. The movie quiz prize at 8:25 will be a four-pack of tickets to see the Manet and Morisot exhibit presented by the Cleveland Museum of Art. That closes on July 5th, or at least through July 5th. It's still on exhibit. I've got four tickets to give away. At 8:25, you will need a valid email address, and I'll give you very specific instructions, which I will ask that you take down. That will help you know what's going on. And then also at 8:40, 20 minutes before 9, in 1 hour or so, Steve Daigle and Jacob Allen from the Ohio Light Opera will chat about the operettas that open in the current season, and the operettas open tomorrow. At least one of them does. In downtown Cleveland, Interstate 90 eastbound at Carnegie. That's the Interbelt North at Carnegie. The accident is in the right lane. It's backed up to West 14th Avenue. Also, Interstate 480 westbound, there's a crash before Lee Road. It's in the right lane. And the stop-and-go traffic is back to Warrensville Center Road. In Akron, Route 8 northbound before Talmadge, that crash has created a backup to the Central Interchange. And also further north in Cleveland on the Opportunity Corridor, there's an accident in the eastbound lanes at East 55th. 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

0: From the opera Cavalleria Rusticana, that intermezzo by Pietro Mascagni was played by the Oslo Philharmonic, led by Marius Janssens. Next hour on WCLV, we'll play the movie quiz at 8:25. We'll hear one of the Liszt Hungarian Rhapsodies. We'll hear from the folks at the Ohio Light Opera. And then in the 9 o'clock hour, all the composers have first names, which are Johann.
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0: The extreme heat warning starts at noon today, continuing until Thursday night at 8. The high temperature today, tomorrow, and Thursday is expected to be around 95. With high humidity, the feels-like temperature is expected to be at 100 or over, which is why they have issued that extreme heat warning. The July 4 forecast, for those of you thinking ahead, a 40% chance of thunderstorms. Right now, temperatures are in the upper 70s. The sunset is tonight at 9:05.
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4: BBC News with Emily Thomas. The NATO Secretary-General, Mark Rutte, has welcomed Britain's plan to increase spending on defence as the country pivots towards drone warfare. Mr. Rutte said it made everyone in the alliance stronger. The outgoing British Prime Minister, Keir Starmer, said spending would go up by $20 billion a year to fund modernisation, including the production of drone technology and autonomous weapons. Henry Zeffman has this analysis.
5: I think we could have predicted and still can predict what the reaction is going to be from many people, which is this is not enough given the scale of the threat that the UK faces. And Keir Starmer, I think, both sort of pre-defended himself against those charges, talking about how this is the most significant increase in defence funding for however many governments that he has committed, while also, I thought, nodding to the possibility that his successor, presumably Andy Burnham, may well have before long to come back with more defence spending. He talked about how this was a platform to be built on.
4: Demonstrators have taken to the streets in South Africa to protest against irregular immigration. Thousands of police have been deployed across the country amid concerns there could be violence against foreigners. The day marks an unofficial deadline set by campaigners for all undocumented migrants to leave. Nomsa Maseko is in Durban.
6: More than 200 people have already gathered here where the march is supposed to start. There are still thousands more that I expected to arrive at this venue here in Durban. But yesterday night's police commissioner spoke about that the weapons and sticks that the marchers are holding were not going to be allowed today, and that was a non-negotiable. So it remains to be seen how the police are going to handle that issue regarding the sticks and weapons that people here are carrying.
4: Spain's socialist Prime Minister

0: in the Gulf state. It comes after President Trump said on Monday that Iran had requested a meeting with the US and it would take place in Doha today. The United States military has reopened a port in Venezuela to help get aid into areas worst hit by last week's earthquakes. US Southern Command said a warship was using the port of La Guaira to deliver critically needed supplies. You're listening to the latest world news from the BBC. For the second time in 8 days, Ukraine has struck a strategically important satellite communications centre north of Moscow. President Zelensky said the Dubna facility, 500 kilometres from the Ukrainian border, was being used for reconnaissance and for coordinating the activities of Russia's forces in Ukraine. He added four similar centres had been recently struck outside Moscow and Vladimir. A search and rescue operation is underway in the Greek capital Athens after a four-storey apartment building collapsed. The building in Petrolina residential district was made up of seven apartments. The exact number of people trapped has not been confirmed, but emergency services believe that at least four are under the rubble. Germany's domestic intelligence service says the number of far-right extremists has reached a new record of almost 60,000 people in 2025. About a quarter of them are considered to be violent. The agency said the number of acts of violence motivated by far-right ideology had risen by 8.5% compared with the previous year. Almost 1,000 people were victims of xenophobic attacks. A court in Indonesia has sentenced a former education minister to 10 years in prison for corruption. Nadiem Makarim is the co-founder of the technology firm Gojek and was once seen as a poster boy for Indonesia's tech startup scene. From Jakarta, Lisa Tambunan reports.
1: Nadiem Makarim was visibly shaken when the judge delivered the verdict. He had denied any wrongdoing, but the court found him guilty of manipulating a school laptop procurement during his tenure. He was also ordered to pay around $45 million in restitution or serve an additional 5 years. Supporters who came to witness the hearing were shocked at the outcome. Nadiem Makarim is a popular public figure who is widely seen as a representative of young Indonesians who seek to bring about change and innovation in a country critics say is bogged down by deep-seated bureaucratic problems.
0: BBC News.
2: Members of the Cleveland Orchestra gathered in 1979 with then-music director Lauren Marzell and pianist Israela Margalit to record Ernest Chausson's Concerto in D for violin, piano and strings, with Maestro Marzell playing the solo violin part. 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
3: It's 6 minutes after 8. We'll play the movie quiz at 8:25, and we'll chat with the gentleman from the Ohio Light Opera at 20 minutes before 9. The extreme heat warning goes into effect at noon today, concluding at 8 Thursday night. Right now at Mansfield and Kent, it's 77. Lorraine Elyria, 79. Akron Canton's Airport, 78. It's 80 at Hopkins and 82 at Cleveland's Lakefront. And the feels-like temperature is about 5 degrees more than the actual air temperature, figuring in the humidity, which at this hour is 85%+. Winds are from the south at 7 miles per hour. Let's update traffic on WCLV. In Akron, Route 8 northbound, there's an accident before Talmadge Avenue. It is stop and go back to the central interchange. In Cuyahoga County, cleared now, Interstate 480 westbound before Lee. It's still stop and go back to 271. On 480 eastbound at the Valley View Bridge, there's an accident there. In downtown Cleveland, Interstate 90 eastbound at Carnegie, that's the Interbelt north at Carnegie, that's been cleared, and there may be a residual backup, but that will dissipate. And also in Cleveland, the Opportunity Corridor eastbound at East 55th, that is no longer a factor.

At 8:12 on WCLV, from the Gloria by the Welsh composer Carl Jenkins, that section is called I'll Make Music, and it was sung by the choir Polyphony on WCLV. Temperatures are going to be very hot, and they're going to feel more warm or hotter. I'm not sure how I should say it best, but you know what I'm talking about. 95 plus is how it's going to feel, but the official high temperature today, tomorrow, and Thursday will be 95 degrees. In Akron, Route 8 northbound, there's a crash before Talmadge. It is stop and go back to the central interchange. And further north on Interstate 480 eastbound, there's a crash at the Valley View Bridge. The movie quiz prize at 8:25 in about 10 minutes will be 4 tickets to the Manet and Morisot exhibit presented by the Cleveland Museum of Art. It continues through July 5th. You'll need an email address because we're going to have to do this quite expeditiously given the time that's available. And I'm giving away a 4-pack of tickets, not one, not two, not three, but 4, for Manet and Morisot. That is through July 5th at the Cleveland Museum of Art. There are very specific instructions, and you will be obliged to take those down because I don't want things to go wrong. That's why I'm kind of insistent about it on the air. We know what can go wrong. It's just human nature, but we don't want anything to come between you and that fabulous exhibit at the Cleveland Museum of Art. Franz Liszt wrote a number of Hungarian rhapsodies, and he orchestrated some, but they don't have the same numbers. So that's why classical music announcers are here to bring you through that menu. The Hungarian Rhapsody number 12 for solo piano is number 4 for orchestra, played here by the Budapest Festival Orchestra.

0: Liszt's Hungarian Rhapsody No. 4 for orchestra, an arrangement of No. 12 for solo piano. Yvonne Fischer led the Budapest Festival Orchestra. The movie quiz is coming up in about 5 minutes. Let's check traffic right now. There's only one accident still with us. It's in Akron, Route 8 northbound before Talmadge. It remains in the left lane, and the backup is to the central interchange. 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
1: 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Olson plays Rachmaninoff July 16th at Severance. 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

From the Three Easy Pieces by Igor Stravinsky, that was the waltz, and it was arranged by Stravinsky's son, Sulima, and it was played by Jenny Lynn on WCLV. As it's time to play the movie quiz and give away this four-pack of tickets to see Manet and Morisot, presented by the Cleveland Museum of Art. The show has been running for some time, but it runs now through July 5th. You'll need an email address because July 5th is not that far away. So it will time is of the essence. So that's how things will be expeditiously handled. The instructions that I will give you, I'm not going to mention now, but I will give you some instructions. If you are the winner, you will need to write those down so that you can remind yourself how this is going to go. But this is a show that's been very popular and deservedly so at the Cleveland Museum of Art, running now through July 5th. Manet and Morisot. Four tickets. The number to call if you think you can answer the question is 1-800-343-WCLV, which translates to 1-800-343-9258. If you've won anything within the last 6 weeks, please refrain today, and please wait for the music to begin. Otherwise, I will require you to sit through my 550 slides of the Garden of Gethsemane. We're going to remember the actress Anne Blythe today. She was born in Mount Kisco, New York. She died recently. She was a radio singer at the age of 5, and she studied for an operatic career. She made her debut with the San Carlo Opera Company. At the age of 15, her dramatic talents led her to play or be cast in the Broadway production of Lillian Hellman's play Watch on the Rhine. 2 years later, she was under contract to Universal Studios. She was nominated for an Academy Award for her role as a wicked, manipulative daughter in a noir melodrama shot when she was only 17 years old. That should be enough to trigger some feeling about what the name of the movie is. She was 17, she was nominated for an Academy Award, and she was a venomous daughter. The daughter from Hades. 1-800-343-WCLV, arguably, it's Anne Blythe's most famous role. From what movie? 1-800-343-WCLV.

A well-known tune, Sweet Georgia Brown, played by the Brandenburg State Orchestra with the Fine Arts Quartet. And we have our winner on the movie quiz of the four-pack of tickets to see Manet and Morisot presented by the Cleveland Museum of Art now through July 5th. And this is quite the collection of tickets to see that very, very popular show. Barbara Micolet of Sagamore Hills is our winner. And Blythe died on the 28th at the age of 98, and she played Joan Crawford's wicked, manipulative daughter in the melodrama Mildred Pierce. She was nominated for an Academy Award. Joan Crawford won for that movie, and she was just really nasty. But that was the question we asked. In what movie did Anne Blythe play a wicked, manipulative daughter from Hades? And that was it. It's worth seeing that movie because it's just so nasty. Our congratulations to Barbara, and thanks to all of you who have been playing the quizzes. It's my chance to find out what all of you sound like, and there's nothing wrong with that. We have two movie quizzes Monday through Friday on WCLV, and the next one is this afternoon at 4:25. The name of the movie in which Anne Blythe played Joan Crawford's nasty daughter was Mildred Pierce.

Swanelda's Waltz from the famous ballet Coppelia by Leo Delib. Martin West led the San Francisco Ballet Orchestra. In a couple of minutes, we'll update traffic, and then we're going to hear from the gentleman from the Ohio Light Opera about the operettas that will open beginning tomorrow.

0: That charming tune is from a show called Apple Blossoms from 1926 by the Austrian-born composer Fritz Kreisler. And that's called Syncopation. The violinist was Ray Chen, and the pianist was Julien Quentin. Let's begin in Akron, Route 8 northbound. There's an accident before Talmadge Avenue. It's stop and go back to the central interchange. The crash is in the left lane. In Cleveland, on the Jennings, 176 southbound, there's a crash at Spring Hinckley. Also, on the Interbelt North in downtown Cleveland, Interstate 90 eastbound, an accident has been reported before Ontario. It is slow back to the 90-490 split. And Interstate 480 eastbound at the Valley View Bridge has been taken care of. In a moment, I'll chat with the outgoing and incoming artistic directors of the Ohio Light Opera about the operetta's beginning tomorrow. 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
2: 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And after the movie quiz, Splendid Horizons from Mark O'Connor's Americana Symphony. 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
0: On WCLV, IdeaStream Public Media, the July shows opening at the Ohio Light Opera are The Merry Widow, The Yeoman of the Guard, and The Red Mill. And here to talk about it is the Ohio Light Opera Artistic Director Stephen Daigle. He will be leaving the Ohio Light Opera at the end of this season and coming on board as Artistic Director, but who has been a member of the company for many years, is Jacob Allen. Stephen, you're directing The Merry Widow and The Yeoman of the Guard, so we'll ask you about The Merry Widow, which is the most popular operetta ever, yes?
3: Yes.
4: And this is an operetta that Ohio Light Opera has produced itself many times over. It's also the only piece on our season this year that is not originally in English and required translation. Doc Stewart, who founded the company, had done an adaptation and translation that the company has used for its previous productions. But Steve Daigle has taken that and made a new adaptation and translation for use this season, which I know will be a continuation of Doc Stewart's legacy and also Steve's after he leaves the company at the end of this season.
0: When you put together a new translation, what kind of deconstruction of the script do you have to do?
3: You have to get the original Reggie book, to look at the libretto and have a literal translation, and that's pretty easy to do now because of all of AI. I mean, you can get a majority of it done, and there's other sources for that. For me, what was interesting about this piece is that it's always taken on this three-act work that, and not to go too far into it, but the third act is supposedly ends at Maxime's, which is this famous club. But in the original, it's not at Maxime's. It's at Hannah's villa, and she recreates Maxime's at the villa to entice the lead to come to it. So there's a difference that I wanted to go back to. I mean, one of the reasons I did it too is a practical one. It allows us not to have to do a full another location in a very complicated season. But I always looked at the work the last few times I directed it and said, it'd be fun to kind of bring it back to its original form, make it a little bit more in control of, the lead character's ability to manipulate Donnie Lowe, who is a former lover. They're rekindled because of a certain series of events.
0: Do either of you have an idea how that meandered the way it did?
3: To the difference? Yeah, it was the London production. They moved it pretty quickly from its original to a very popular London production that, in its own right, almost had as much success as the premiere of it. And that was the change. And they, of course, the London productions, they tried, usually they changed the locations. Like this became, you know, it's the fictional town of Pontevedra was moved to like a Balkan-like environment in London. And so they just switched it at that point. And it sort of took on its own life as the third act being set in Maxim's.
0: That's The Merry Widow by Franz Lehár. That opens July 1st. Stephen, you're also directing The Yeoman of the Guard from 1888. That opens on July 16th. And my understanding is you have a little bit of sentiment about directing this year.
3: Yeah, I do. I bring that all the way back to being able to watch the founder of the company, James Stewart. This company was, Ohiolite Opera, was built on Gilbert and Sullivan. It was an original Gilbert and Sullivan company. And James Stewart did a lot of the patter roles in all the Gilbert and Sullivan productions. And one of the first productions I got to see working at the very beginning before I was artistic director was watching James Stewart play Jack Point, which is the lead character. And I've always enjoyed the operettas that have a more sentimental quality to them or have a more pathos. I enjoy, of course, the comedy and all the wit that's in, especially in the Gilbert and Sullivan works. But this one is a little more tragic. It centers around someone who's been sentenced to death. And this will be my third production directing, and it's going to be the last one as artistic director, which holds a special place for me. Where, you know, we're bringing someone back that's was a veteran, Ted Christopher, who's from Cleveland area, to do Jack Point. I think Gilbert and Sullivan believe this to be their very best work they had ever created, and that says something, that the two of them actually agreed on a work that they both enjoyed.
0: Duly noted.
3: Yes. So there's a lot of reasons for me specifically that I'm looking forward to directing the show, but also for, I think, our audiences that want to have the best of every possible type of style, of operetta. It presents a level of humor that you'd expect in Gilbert and Sullivan. It presents a level of operatic singing that's maybe a little bit different than some of the other Gilbert and Sullivan works. So I hope that people will come and see the production.
0: Before we get to the final show in the Ohiolite Opera series, Jacob Allen, there are lots of extras this year, including the July 4th concert, which you've had for years and years and years. Where does that take place?
4: That takes place in downtown Worcester on the square, and it is one of the best ways to celebrate the 4th of July. It's our gift to the Worcester community that supports us throughout each of our seasons and one of our ways of giving back to that fabulous community.
0: Also, there are more pre-show talks this year. Can you explain how that's going to work?
4: Certainly. An hour before curtain on selected performances, we have somebody involved in the production, often Steve or myself, that gives a roughly 30-minute presentation, often includes information about the history of the production, some goodies to look for in our production thereof, and always concludes with a little bit of an overview of the entire season in case people are intrigued about coming back. We've done this for many years on weekend evening performances only, and it's been tremendously popular with our patrons, so we wanted to expand that offering out into the many matinees that we offer over the course of the summer.
0: One thing about the Friedlander Theater at the College of Worcester that I've always loved as a patron is that if you are trying to get to your seat and a lot of people are seated on the outside, you don't have to stand up if you're seated to allow that person to pass. That's extra room that is matchless.
4: Yeah. Continental seating at its best.
0: I don't know how many patrons mention it, but I'm mentioning it now. Because for those of you who are not familiar with the Ohio Light Opera season, there's no center aisle. And so you go in from one end or the other. But if you're already seated, you don't have to stand up. That is worth a lot.
4: I was in New York a couple of weeks ago to see four or five shows, and I can tell you that our theater is more comfortable than any of the Broadway houses.
0: The final show in the series, it opens July 23rd, and that is Victor Herbert's The Red Mill, which comes from more or less the same period as The Merry Widow. But Jacob, the director is neither you nor Stephen. And it's Spencer Reese, but I understand he's a veteran.
4: He is a veteran of the company and has been our choreographer working on all six of our productions for quite some time now. So the Red Mill, this is a piece that kind of lives at a place that kind of helps to bridge the connection between music theater and operetta. It has significant vaudeville influences to it, so it's a piece that embraced at the time America's infatuation with varietal type entertainment, and I think it was very good of Steve to consider Spencer to direct this production, because I think his ability as a movement specialist is going to bring something special to it.
0: Well, Stephen, I also understand that you did some historical reconstruction of this show at one time.
3: And Red Mill has two or three different versions. It had a very successful recital. It had a very successful revival in the 1930s. And some of the versions that are out there are from that 1930s revival. But we've gone back to the original script. And of course, you know, looking at the importance of Merry Widow, the composer is very important, Victor Herbert, for taking that European operetta and giving it its own American identity. And this actually, Red Mill is at the early part of his career. He had many more titles after it, Naughty Marietta being one, that were popular after it. So this was kind of the beginning. This put him on the map in a way. And of course, Victor Herbert has a lot more than just operetta influence in our sort of musical culture, because he was a very closely associated, and I think maybe president at one time, or maybe the creator of ASCAP. So he had an association with a very important association with promoting composers, American composers. And given it sort of a legitimacy in the United States.
0: And then he also had his tenure with the Pittsburgh Symphony.
3: Yes.
0: Which kind of put him in the general concert life of that city. And he was known throughout the country for that. Stephen Daigle, the artistic director of the Ohio Light Opera, and his successor, Jacob Allen, who's been with the company for many years, and he will become artistic director at the end of this season, about the three operettas that are opening at the Ohio Light Opera. This all takes place at the Friedlander Theater of the College of Worcester. The Merry Widow opens on tomorrow, July 1st, Yeoman of the Guard on July 16th, and the Red Mill on July 23rd. This is in addition to My Fair Lady, Damn Yankees, and The Boys from Syracuse. And if you're not online and you want to take down the Ohio Light Opera telephone number, I will vamp while you try to find something to write with. But the Ohio Light Opera is available online with all of the shows and ticket sales and that type of thing at ohiolightopera.org. And if you prefer to use the old-fashioned telephone, that number is 330-263-2345. And again, that is 330-263-2345. There is some paving and some road construction going on between this part of the of Ohio and Worcester. You will want to leave early so that you can be on time, because the shows will start on time. And so make sure that you leave with enough time in advance that you can navigate any detours or slowdowns that you may encounter. It's now 5 minutes before 9 already on WCLV.

0: That's called The Arrival of the Queen of Sheba from the oratorio Solomon by Handel. It's actually right before the Queen of Sheba arrives, because everybody's feather dusting around and straightening things up, and that's all the preparations for the arrival of the Queen of Sheba. The National Arts Center Orchestra was led by Pinchas Zukerman. In Cleveland, on the Jennings, 176 southbound, there's a crash at Spring Hinkley. On Interstate 480 eastbound at the Valley View Bridge, an accident has been reported in the express lanes on the right shoulder. Also in Summit County, Interstate 76 eastbound, there's a crash after Route 532, and everything else has cleared. The weather is of most importance today. The extreme heat warning begins at noon today, continuing until 8 p.m. on Thursday. On the surface, the temperatures will be 95 today, tomorrow, and Thursday, but the humidity acting with the temperatures will create something a little warmer. On average, in what I have seen this morning, if you add 5 degrees to the current mercury, you will get the feels-like temperature. In this case, temperatures are around 77, so add 5 to that, so it feels like more or less 82 degrees. The sun sets tonight. At 9:05, and that extreme heat warning is for the entire state of Ohio, Indiana, Illinois, Kentucky, most of the Midwest, and into southeastern Pennsylvania, New Jersey, and New England. So a lot of people are staying as cool as they can today. 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
3: This is the Composer's Datebook for June 30th. I'm John Burge. In 1971, American film composer Bernard Herrmann confessed, "The only thing I ever did that was foolhardy was to write an opera." His opera was based on the 19th century novel Wuthering Heights by Emily Bronte. Herrmann began work on it in April of 1943 and didn't finish it until today's date in 1951 at 3:45 p.m., as he noted on the score. In those years, Herrmann was juggling three careers, conducting the CBS Orchestra, producing music for radio plays and occasional Hollywood films, and trying to write serious concert hall works. It took him 8 years to finish his opera score that clocked in at over 3 hours in length. He felt Wuthering Heights was his masterpiece and refused to even consider any cuts to his score, even if an opera company expressed interest in staging it if he would do so. Consequently, Wuthering Heights was never staged during his lifetime, and Herrmann had to content himself with making a studio recording of it at his own expense.
4: Oh, come in.
3: After Herrmann's death in 1975, the Portland Opera staged an edited down version, and more recently in 2011, the Minnesota Opera staged and filmed a critically acclaimed revival. Composer's Datebook is produced by APM, American Public Media, in conjunction with the American Composers Forum, reminding you that all music was once new.

on WCLV. All the composers this hour have the first name Johann. Some of them you've heard of, perhaps some of them you haven't. This first one you certainly have, Mr. Bach, and this is the Brandenburg Concerto No. 4, played by the Leipzig Gewandhaus Orchestra, conducted by Ricardo Chailly.

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0: On WCLV, we've heard the Brandenburg Concerto No. 4 by Bach, the first of our Johanns this hour. Ricardo Chailly led the Leipzig Gewandhaus Orchestra.
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0: The next of our Johanns on WCLV this hour is Johann Friedrich Fasch. He was from a family of lawyers and clerics, but they were all musically talented. His concerto for two horns is subtitled The Hunt, and you will be able to hear why this is so. Iona Brown leads the Academy of St. Martin in the Fields, and the horns are played by Hermann Baumann and Radovan Vladovich.

0: The horns were played by Herman Baumann and Radovan Vlatovic. Iona Brown led the Academy of St. Martin in the Fields. And that was the Concerto for Two Horns, subtitled The Hunt, published around 1730 by the German composer Johann Friedrich Fasch. Another Johann is coming up in a moment on WCLV, where support comes in part from
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0: Our next Johann is one of the most famous ones, in addition to JSB, who's very famous. Johann Strauss Jr., this is the overture from his operetta The Gypsy Baron. Daniel Barenboim on WCLV leads the Vienna Philharmonic.

0: from the New Year's concert in 2009 by the Vienna Philharmonic. That was Daniel Barenboim leading the orchestra in the Gypsy Baron Overture by Johann Strauss Jr. Another Johann is just ahead.
1: The United States now marks 250 years since the beginning of a unique, improbable, and bold experiment in self-government. Here's a glimpse into that period. The Declaration of Independence closes with the following passage: "And for the support of this declaration, with a firm reliance on the protection of divine providence, we mutually pledge to each other our lives, our fortunes, and our sacred honor." It was a costly pledge for many of the 56 signers of the document. John Hart of New Jersey was hunted by British troops. He was forced to live in forests and caves. His farm and property were ruined. By the time he returned home, his health had collapsed, and he died not long after. Robert Morris borrowed large sums of money to fund the Continental Army when Congress could not. He later went bankrupt and was imprisoned for debt. Abraham Clark's sons were captured and taken to a prison ship where they suffered from hunger and disease. When the British offered to release them if Clark supported the crown, he refused. Their lives, their fortunes, their sacred honor. As we celebrate America at 250, IdeaStream Public Media is grateful for generous support of humanities programming, including the local distribution of the American Revolution, from the Jack, Joseph, and Morton Mandel Supporting Foundation.
0: Our next Johann on WCLV, you might not have heard of unless you had listened to classical radio for a while, and that is Johann Samuel Schrader. He was born in 1753. This is from 1780. His C major piano concerto is played by Murray Pariah, leading the English Chamber Orchestra from the keyboard.

0: That work was a piano concerto from 1780 by the German composer Johann Samuel Schrader. You might not know his name, but you might recall, if you've listened to classical radio over the years, that J.C. Bach and Carl Friedrich Abel prepared a series of concerts in London over several decades, and Schrader performed at some of them. Murray Pariah, in this case, was recorded for CBS, leading the English Chamber Orchestra from the keyboard.
1: 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Rabbit Run Theater in Madison presents Stepping Out, a comedy by Richard Harris about a group of amateur dancers. It runs through July 3rd. 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And Lakewood's Beck Center is producing Mean Girls, adapted from Tina Fey's film. It runs July 10th through August 9th. To find out more about these events and others, visit WCLV's online arts calendar at wclv.org.
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0: The Overture to the Comic Opera Masquerade by Carl Nielsen with the San Francisco Symphony Orchestra conducted by Herbert Plumstedt. Nielsen wrote only two operas, and they're both quite stunning, Saul and David, which we heard some music from previously, and Masquerade, the overture just played here on WCLV. We have a very important work by Victor Herbert coming up in just a few seconds, so stay tuned to WCLV at 90.3.
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1: What makes the Cello Concerto No. 2 in E minor by Victor Herbert so important is that it demonstrated to Dvorak that an effective cello concerto could be composed. Dvorak had, in the 1860s, attempted a cello concerto, but only got so far as a cello and piano version before he abandoned that. And later encountered Victor Herbert, Victor Herbert's music in America, in New York City, where both artists were at the time. At the same time, Dvorak here for his American sojourn. This is the piece that caught Dvorak's ear, the Cello Concerto No. 2 in E minor, Opus 30 by Victor Herbert. We're going to hear it played by Mark Kosower, cellist, and the Ulster Orchestra, conducted by Joanne Folletta.

Cellist Mark Cosower, who is the principal cellist of the Cleveland Orchestra, was heard here performing with the Ulster Orchestra under Joanne Folletta's direction. We heard the Cello Concerto No. 2 in E minor by Irish-American composer Victor Herbert. Mark Cosower, by the way, will be performing the Bohuslav Martinu Cello Concerto No. 2 with the Cleveland Orchestra in July. You might want to visit clevelandorchestra.com and check it out yourself. Here on WCLV, it is 10:34. On this week's Ovations, we bring you a concert of works by seven members of the Cleveland Composers Guild, including Ina Onofre, Ryan Charles Raymer, Owen Axelbird, William Hermanovsky, Nicholas Puen, Matthew C. Saunders, and Margie Griebling-Haig. The program was recorded in February 2026 in Trinity Cathedral. I'm Mark Sotola, and I hope you can join me Wednesday night at 8 for Ovations on WCLV, IdeaStream Public Media. Here's music by Anton Diabelli, whose name comes to us mostly through Beethoven's Diabelli Variations, but he was a fine music publisher and composer in his own right. We're going to hear Anton Diabelli's Guitar Sonata in F, Opus 57, which he composed in 1830. Here is the Uruguayan guitarist Eduardo Fernandez.

0: Guitar Sonata in F Major, Opus 57, Number 2, by Anton Diabelli, Austrian composer and publisher, who lived from 1781 to 1858. Eduardo Fernandez was the guitarist, playing it on WCLB. It's 10:48. We have Music of Sibelius up next, so do stay tuned. I guarantee you'll like what you'll hear.
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2: 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It's a celebration of America's 250th anniversary and a stirring tribute to the breadth and brilliance of American music. The program includes two iconic masterpieces, Copland's moving Lincoln Portrait and Gershwin's An American in Paris, a vibrant musical postcard bursting with jazz-infused rhythms and melodies. 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At Cleveland Heights' Kane Park, you can see Layla Hathaway and Eric Benet on July 17th, and Gillian Welch and David Rawlings on July 19th. To find out more about these events and others, visit WCLV's online arts calendar at wclv.org.
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0: Sibelius was a fine violinist himself, but he wrote a violin concerto that was well beyond his own capacity to play, and it's a cornerstone of the literature. We're going to hear Sibelius' violin concerto in D minor, Opus 47, in a performance by Hilary Hahn, violinist, and the Swedish Radio Symphony Orchestra, conducted by Esa-Pekka Salonen.

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0: The Violin Concerto in D Minor by Jean Sibelius, in a performance by Hilary Hahn, violinist, and the Swedish Radio Symphony Orchestra, conducted by Esa-Pekka Salonen. The time is now 11:23, and you're listening to WCLV's Midday. 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
0: We often hear music by Alessandro Marcello, but not so much by his brother Benedetto Marcello, but we'll fix that with this performance coming up right now of Benedetto Marcello's Concerto a Cinque in E minor, Opus 1, Number 2. Violinist Riccardo Minassi and cellist Luca Peverini are the soloists, and Rinaldo Alessandrini conducts the ensemble Concerto Italiano. Concerto a Cinque, Concerto in 5 Parts in E minor by Benedetto Marcello on WCLV.

0: Rinaldo Alessandrini conducted Concerto Italiano in the Concerto a Cinque in E minor by Benedetto Marcello, the soloists were violinist Riccardo Menassi and cellist Luca Peverini. 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
0: Chevalier de Saint-Georges was an African-French composer, also known as Joseph Bologna. He was born in 1745 and he lived until 1799, a fencing master as well as a composer of great renown and a violinist of skill. We'll hear his string quartet number 1 in C, opus 1, number 1, written in 1771, with the Juilliard String Quartet performing.

0: The string quartet number 1 in C, opus 1, number 1 by Chevalier de Saint-Georges, known also as Joseph Bologna. We heard the Juilliard String Quartet performing. Music of Beethoven is up next, right after we take this moment to remind you that support for WCLV comes from
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0: Here is music of Beethoven from his piano sonata number 27, opus 90. We'll hear the finale, played by pianist Peter Takacs.

0: Pianist Peter Takacs playing music of Beethoven, the finale from the Piano Sonata No. 27 of 1814. It's 7 minutes before 12 noon, coming up at a minute past noon, BBC News, and then lunchtime with the Cleveland Orchestra.
1: Here are some upcoming area arts events from the WCLV online arts calendar. Akron's Weathervane Playhouse presents the Tony Award-winning musical Parade, which examines significant social issues and personal struggle in American history. It runs June 18th through July 12th. The Cedar Lee Theater in Cleveland Heights marks 100 years as a neighborhood theater. It's featuring The Odyssey, directed by Christopher Nolan and inspired by the classic Greek epic. It begins Friday, July 17th. The Kent Blossom Festival presents its 58th season. There are 16 concerts that feature faculty and young artists. It runs June 21st through July 26th. To find out more about these events and others, visit WCLV's online arts calendar at wclv.org.

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1: We have a performance of Ernest Chausson's Unusual Concerto for Violin, Piano, and Strings to be heard with members of the Cleveland Orchestra, recorded in 1979 on today's Lunchtime with the Cleveland Orchestra. But we're going to begin with a short curtain raiser by Johannes Brahms. This is the Academic Festival Overture. Franz Welser Most conducts the Cleveland Orchestra.

0: The Academic Festival Overture by Johannes Brahms in a performance by the Cleveland Orchestra, conducted by Franz Welser Most, recorded in concert in 2014. Our opening work there, On Lunchtime with the Cleveland Orchestra, which continues in just a few seconds.
1: Here are some upcoming area arts events from the WCLV online arts calendar. Rabbit Run Theater in Madison presents Stepping Out, a comedy by Richard Harris about a group of amateur dancers. It runs through July 3rd. Porthouse Theater, Kent State University's professional summer theater venue, presents the 2026 season with Sideshow in Concert, opening July 7th, followed by Lerner & Lowe's Brigadoon, July 24th. And Lakewood's Beck Center is producing Mean Girls, adapted from Tina Fey's film. It runs July 10th through August 9th. To find out more about these events and others, visit WCLV's online arts calendar at wclv.org.
0: Music next by Ernest Chausson, French composer who in 1880 composed the 1891 rather, composed the unusually scored work A Concerto in D Minor for violin, piano, and strings. And we're going to hear a recording of it that was made in 1979 by members of the Cleveland Orchestra performing as the Cleveland Orchestra String Quartet, Daniel Majeski, first violinist, alongside Lauren Mazel, who was not heard as a conductor in this performance, but rather as a violin soloist, and his wife, then wife, that is, Israela Margalit, pianist, taking the piano part. Here is the Concerto for Violin, Piano, and Strings in D Minor, Opus 21 by Ernest Chausson on WCLV.

0: The Cleveland Orchestra String Quartet, led by first violinist Daniel Lujewski, performing here with violinist Lauren Mazel and pianist Israela Margalit, the Concerto in D for Violin, Piano and Strings, Opus 21 by Ernest Chausson. Our concluding work on this hour's of music from the Cleveland Orchestra on WCLV. The program is called Lunchtime with the Cleveland Orchestra, and we hope you'll return tomorrow at 12:06 p.m. for more recordings from the orchestra's archives. 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
0: On this week's Ovations, we bring you a concert of works by seven members of the Cleveland Composers Guild, including Ina Onofre, Ryan Charles Raymer, Owen Axelbird, William Hermanofsky, Nicholas Puen, Matthew C. Saunders, and Margie Griebling-Haig. The program was recorded in February 2026 in Trinity Cathedral. I'm Mark Satola, and I hope you can join me Wednesday night at 8 for Ovations on WCLV, IdeaStream Public Media.
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5: And good afternoon. It's 1 minute past 1 o'clock here at WCLV. I'm John Mills, and it's now time for our Big Work at 1. Today's Big Work at 1 comes courtesy of Ludwig von Beethoven and one of his late string quartets. This is Beethoven's String Quartet No. 15, Opus 132. It's performed here on the Big Work at 1 by the Cyprus String Quartet.

0: the Cyprus String Quartet here on WCLV, performing one of Ludwig van Beethoven's late string quartets. We heard number 15, opus 132. The central movement is titled Holy Song of Thanksgiving to the Creator. Beethoven was ill and thought he wasn't long for the world, but he recovered and wrote that as out of an act of gratitude, and it is the gem of this quartet. That was our Big Work at 1. I hope you enjoyed it, and I hope you'll tune in tomorrow for another Big Work at 1. We have Music of Handel coming up next after this.
1: 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Shows include My Fair Lady, Damn Yankees, The Boys from Syracuse, The Merry Widow, The Red Mill, and The Yeoman of the Guard. The season runs through August 2nd. 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
0: Here's a Concerto Grosso by George Frederick Handel, subtitled Alexander's Feast. The English concert are led by Trevor Pinnock.

0: Trevor Pinnock leading the English concert in a concerto grosso by George Frideric Handel called Alexander's Feast. It was either written for the ode of the same name or written before and later incorporated into Alexander's Feast. Well, thanks for tuning in for Classical Music here on WCLV. Coming up in the 2 o'clock hour, we mark the birthday of Polish pianist Rafał Blechacz. We have a performance by Jason Vio, a couple of legends, and so much more. 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

Pianist Rafa Blechacz performing the Nocturne No. 18 in E major by Frédéric Chopin. Today is the 41st birthday of Rafa Blechacz. He rose to fame after winning the 15th International Chopin Piano Competition in 2005, and he swept the competition. A recipient of all five first prizes, the first prize, the Polonaise Mazurka Concerto Prizes, as well as the special prize for audience approval. One of the judges said that he so outclassed the remaining finalists that no second prize could actually be awarded. Rafa Blechacz turning 41 years old today. Here's another performance by Blechacz. Here he is performing the music of Bach. This is the duet number 2.

pianist Rafa Blechacz once again. They're performing the duet number 2 by Johann Sebastian Bach. Today is Mr. Blechacz's 41st birthday. Well, thanks for tuning in for classical music here on WCLV. We are under an extreme heat warning until Thursday evening at 8 p.m. Today, sunny high of 95. Tonight, mostly clear, low of 78. Tomorrow, high of 98 and hot. Tomorrow night, clear, low of 78. And on Thursday, hot and a high of 98 degrees. On Saturday, Independence Day, have a chance of showers in the afternoon, otherwise partly sunny with a high near 88. At last check here at the Idea Center at Playhouse Square, few clouds and 94 degrees, mostly cloudy 89 in Akron. Coming up, a symphony by Carl Friedrich Abel. Tonight on Symphony at 7 on WCLV, we open the program with Hector Berlioz's concert overture, Le Corsaire. After that, the Cleveland Orchestra will perform the Symphony No. 1 by Johannes Brahms. I'm John Mills. Please join me tonight for Symphony at 7, right here on WCLV, IdeaStream Public Media. Here is a short symphony from the early classical period. This is a symphony in B-flat by Carl Friedrich Abel. The ensemble Cantilena are led by Adrian Shepherd.

0: The ensemble Cantilena, led by their founder Adrian Shepherd, a symphony in B-flat by Carl Friedrich Abel. It's music of 1767. Coming up, two legends.
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0: Next on WCLV, we have two works called Legends, but they have very little in common. We begin with a short one by Antonín Dvořák. This is from a collection of 10 legends, just orchestral miniatures, if you will. Here is the legend number 4 in C major, the Czech Philharmonic, led by Sir Charles Mackerras.

0: The Legend No. 4 by Antonín Dvořák, one of 10 orchestral miniatures. We heard it performed by the Czech Philharmonic, led by Sir Charles Mackerras. Another legend, one a bit more narrative, is coming up next.
1: 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Join me, Jacqueline Gerber, for In Tribute to A. Grace Lee Mims, Wednesday from 10 to 11 p.m. on WCLV, IdeaStream Public Media.
0: There is a story about St. Francis of Assisi. He was traveling with some companions, and they came upon a place in the road where birds filled the trees on either side. St. Francis told his companions to, quote, "wait for me while I go preach to my sisters the birds." The birds surrounded him, intrigued by the power of his voice, and not one of them flew away. That story is the basis of Franz Liszt's Legend No. 1, St. Francis of Assisi Preaching to the Birds. Here is the BBC Philharmonic, led by Gianandrea Nozeda.

Illustrative of bird songs, that was the legend number one of Franz Liszt, St. Francis of Assisi preaching to the birds. The BBC Philharmonic were led by John Andrea Nozeda. Well, coming up in about 8 minutes or so, we have a piano concerto by Amy Beach. Danny Driver will be the soloist. That's coming up soon here on WCLV. But before we get there, very famous guitar work of Isaac Albéniz. From his suite Española, this is the Leyenda Asturias. It was actually not composed originally for guitar, but the music does imitate the sound of a guitar, so several transcriptions exist. Here's guitarist Jason Viau.

0: Guitarist Jason Viau performing his own arrangement of the famous Leyenda Asturias from the Suite Española of Isaac Albéniz. An American piano concerto is next here on WCLV.
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0: This next work is recognized as the first piano concerto by an American woman. It's the piano concerto in C sharp by Amy Beach. She dedicated it to the pianist Teresa Carreño, but Carreño was never able to perform it. And Beach had to become her own evangelist for the work. Early reactions were rather disappointing. I think people were expecting more of her Gaelic symphony and weren't really ready to accept this on its own merits. But time has been kind to the work, and many people referring to it as an overlooked masterwork. Here's pianist Danny Driver with the BBC Scottish Symphony, led by Rebecca Miller, Amy Beach's C-sharp minor piano concerto, here on WCLV.

0: An early reviewer, taking in the premiere of that work, said that it was a disappointment in nearly every way. Well, that opinion is a century and a quarter old and has not held up. That was the Piano Concerto of Amy Beach, Danny Driver the pianist. The BBC Scottish Symphony were led by Rebecca Miller. More recent critics have called it ambitious, singularly impressive, and an overlooked masterwork. Well, thanks for tuning in for Classical Music here on WCLV. Still ahead in this 3 o'clock hour, film music of Jerome Maras. We have music of Bellini by way of Franz Liszt, and in a moment, an Italian serenade by an Austrian.
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0: Here is the Italian serenade by the Austrian composer Hugo Wolf. Wrote this in 1887, and it's performed next by the Euclid Quartet.

0: The Euclid Quartet, named for the street here in Cleveland, upon which you will find, among other things, the WCLV studios. The Euclid Quartet performing the Italian Serenade of Hugo Wolf. 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
0: Here is a, call it a piano suite, mashup, a medley of music from Vincenzo Bellini's 1831 opera Norma. Franz Liszt made this arrangement for piano. He called it the Reminiscences of Norma. Here's pianist Benjamin Grosvenor on WCLV.

0: pianist Benjamin Grosvenor performing music of Vincenzo Bellini through the hands of Franz Liszt. That was Liszt's paraphrase of Bellini's Norma, in French, the Reminiscences of Norma. You are listening to classical music here on WCLV. Coming up at the top of the hour, we have Composer's Datebook and the first hour of the Drive Time Show with Bill O'Connell, kicking things off with Scott Joplin's Bathina. But we just heard music from an opera. We have more operatic music next, the intermezzo from Mascagni's opera, L'Amico Fritz. That's coming up after this on WCLV.
1: On this week's Ovations, we bring you a concert of works by seven members of the Cleveland Composers Guild, including Ina Onofre, Ryan Charles Raymer, Owen Axelbird, William Hermanofsky, Nicholas Puen, Matthew C. Saunders, and Margie Griebling-Haig. The program was recorded in February 2026 in Trinity Cathedral. I'm Mark Sotola, and I hope you can join me Wednesday night at 8 for Ovations on WCLV, IdeaStream Public Media.

from Pietro Mascagni's opera L'Amico Fritz, or The Friend Fritz. That was the intermezzo performed by the BBC Philharmonic under Gian Andrea Nozeda. Well, taking us to the end of this hour of classical music is a film cut by Jerome Maras from the 1968 Paul Newman film, Rachel, Rachel. This is the Americana miniature.

0: Lovely music there by Jerome Maross for a lovely movie from 1968, first film directed by Paul Newman, and he got to direct his wife Joanne Woodward in Rachel, Rachel. That was an Americana miniature based on the score. Paul Bateman led the City of Prague Philharmonic. Composer's Datebook coming up, and then the first hour of Drive Time will kick off with music by Scott Joplin. Stay tuned.
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2: This is the Composer's Datebook for June 30th. I'm John Burge. In 1971, American film composer Bernard Herrmann confessed, "The only thing I ever did that was foolhardy was to write an opera." His opera was based on the 19th century novel Wuthering Heights by Emily Bronte. Herrmann began work on it in April of 1943 and didn't finish it until today's date in 1951 at 3:45 p.m., as he noted on the score. In those years, Herrmann was juggling three careers, conducting the CBS Orchestra, producing music for radio plays and occasional Hollywood films, and trying to write serious concert hall works. It took him 8 years to finish his opera score that clocked in at over 3 hours in length. He felt Wuthering Heights was his masterpiece and refused to even consider any cuts to his score, even if an opera company expressed interest in staging it if he would do so. Consequently, Wuthering Heights was never staged during his lifetime, and Herrmann had to content himself with making a studio recording of it at his own expense.
3: Oh, come in.
2: After Herrmann's death in 1975, the Portland Opera staged an edited down version, and more recently in 2011, the Minnesota Opera staged and filmed a critically acclaimed revival. Composer's Datebook is produced by APM, American Public Media, in conjunction with the American Composers Forum, reminding you that all music was once new.
0: Music by Scott Joplin straight ahead. Let's do the forecast first. And it contains an extreme heat warning in effect until 8 p.m. Thursday. Dangerously hot conditions, heat index values up to 107. Mostly clear tonight, lows around 78. Sunny and hot Wednesday, a high near 99. Heat index values up to 107. Pretty much a carbon copy on Thursday after a clear Wednesday night with lows around 78. Thursday, sunny and hot, high near 100, heat index values as high as 107, fair skies, 95 degrees in downtown Cleveland, southwest winds 16 miles an hour, gusting to 25, Akron-Canton partly cloudy, 90, Cleveland-Hopkins partly cloudy, 92, Lorain-Elyria fair skies, and 93 degrees.

0: Northeast Ohio pianist Brian Dykstra playing music of Scott Joplin. That was the Bethina Waltz from 1905. Well, that music that was written during the American Revolution by Johann Christian Bach. That's coming up next on the Drive Time Show. Let's do traffic. Have a closure due to an accident. Jennings Freeway, southbound between Spring Hinkley and 480. And there's an accident blocking two left lanes in Summit County, 76 eastbound at Innovation Way. Slow traffic back to 77. 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
1: 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Keon Ravai used that concept to write this, inspired by music he listened to as a teenager. From Bob Dylan to Haydn and everything in between. iPod Variations, on the next performance today from 8 p.m.
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0: I'm giving away movie tickets on the movie quiz at 4:25, a pair of tickets to see A Fistful of Dollars, presented by Cleveland Cinematheque. This Sunday, July 5th at 7:35 p.m., Sergio Leone's 1964 Western with Clint Eastwood and a mostly Italian cast. The man with no name enters a Mexican village of San Miguel in the midst of a power struggle among three Rojo brothers and Sheriff John Baxter. And, well, Western complications ensue. Two tickets for A Fistful of Dollars this Sunday evening at 7:35 at Cleveland Cinematheque. That's what I'll be giving away today on the drive to, on the movie quiz. And the subject of the movie quiz is sometime actress, sometime Daily Show correspondent, Desi Leidick. It's her birthday today. Right now, the Symphony for Double Orchestra, Opus 18, No. 5 by Johann Christian Bach, a product of the year 1781 when the American Revolutionary War was still raging. Here's the Hanover Band led by Anthony Halstead.

That's music they were listening to in their salons and concert halls in Europe during the American Revolution. That was the Symphony for Double Orchestra in E Major, the fifth of the Opus 18 symphonies by J.C. Bach from 1781. Anthony Halsted led the Hanover Band. We will play the movie quiz next. In fact, it's 4:26. It's high time to play the movie quiz. And we have a prize today, movie tickets at Cleveland Cinematheque. Tickets for the screening this Sunday evening, July 5th, 7:35 p.m., of the Clint Eastwood Western, A Fistful of Dollars, one of the Sergio Leone Italian Westerns, spaghetti Westerns. This one from 1964, and involving the character played by Clint Eastwood, the man with no name, takes place in a Mexican village in the midst of a power struggle among the three brothers and the sheriff, John Baxter, when a regiment of Mexican soldiers bearing gold intended to pay for new weapons is waylaid by the brothers. The stranger inserts himself into the middle of the long simmering battle. Violence ensues. It is rated R for violence, so be aware of that. A Fistful of Dollars screening at the Cleveland Cinematheque this Sunday. 7:35 is the showtime. Two tickets for that event up for grabs on the movie quiz today as we celebrate the birthday of Desi Leidick, American comedian and actress who is a rotating host and senior correspondent on the late-night talk and news satire program The Daily Show. She's won three Emmys, one as a host of The Daily Show and two as the host and producer of the short-form YouTube series The Daily Show Desi Leidick Foxplains. From 2011 to 2016, she starred as guidance counselor Valerie Marks on the MTV comedy drama series Awkward. Desi Leidick got her start in the 2001 parody film Not Another Teen Movie. She also starred in the Spike miniseries Invasion Iowa alongside William Shatner and the parody series The Real Wedding Crashers. Desi Leidick was in the cast of a 2011 biographical comedy drama co-written and directed by Cameron Crowe. The movie stars Matt Damon, Scarlett Johansson, Maggie Elizabeth Jones, Thomas Hayden Church, and Elle Fanning. The film is based on an actual 33-acre zoological garden located near the village of Sparkwell in Devon, England. No music from the film, instead, a piece that shares a word with the title of our mystery movie. The WCLV contest line, toll-free, 800-343-WCLV, 800-343-9258. For the tickets to A Fistful of Dollars, Sunday at 7:35 p.m., here's We Gather Together. What's the movie?

0: That's the traditional Dutch melody ascribed to Edward Kremser, the Austrian composer, hymn writer, and arranged there in 2003 by American composer Stephen Paulus. We gather together the prayer of thanksgiving, the Dale Warland Singers, and that title, We Gather Together, shares a word with our mystery movie from 2011, in which Desi Leidick appeared. Desi Leidick has a birthday today, American comedian and actress. And that movie, in which she starred with Matt Damon and Scarlett Johansson, how could I forget Scarlett Johansson, was We Bought a Zoo. We Bought a Zoo, the answer to the movie quiz today. Fred Bamberger of Mayfield Heights, the first to guess it. He's got himself a pair of tickets for the screening this Saturday at 7, sorry, this Sunday evening, July 5th, 7:35 p.m., of A Fistful of Dollars, the Sergio Leone film from 1964 starring Clint Eastwood. Fistful of Dollars, playing at Cleveland Cinematheque Sunday, July 5th at 7:35 p.m. For more information, cia.edu/cinematheque. We tell you that movie is rated R for violence. And tomorrow at this time, on the movie quiz, we will be celebrating the birthday of the wonderful director Sidney Pollack. One of his movies will be featured, and we'll give away more tickets for that screening of A Fistful of Dollars. So be listening tomorrow at this time.
1: 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After that, the Cleveland Orchestra will perform the Symphony No. 1 by Johannes Brahms. I'm John Mills. 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
0: Next on the Drive Time Show, it's music of Mark O'Connor from his Americana Symphony from 2006. This is called Splendid Horizons.

0: Maren Alsop and the Baltimore Symphony and Splendid Horizons, the sixth movement from the Americana Symphony of 2006 by American composer Mark O'Connor. It's a Drive Time show. We have music of Handel with Apollo's Fire and Jeanette Sorrell. That's coming up next on WCLV, where support comes from the Cleveland Orchestra, presenting America at 2:50, an evening of American music under the stars at Blossom, with a program including works by Gershwin, Bernstein, Copland, and others, followed by a fireworks display. 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
0: Next, we have music by George Frederick Handel. It's the overture to his Music for the Royal Fireworks. Jeanette Sorrell conducts Apollo's Fire.

0: Jeanette Sorel and Apollo's Fire with music by George Frederick Handel from 1749. That was the overture from the music for the Royal Fireworks.
1: The United States now marks 250 years since the beginning of a unique, improbable, and bold experiment in self-government. Here's a moment from that period. The New Hampshire Gazette published the following on April 21st, 1775, headline, Bloody News. Early this morning, we were alarmed with an express from Newburyport with the following letter to the chairman of the Committee of Correspondence in this town. Sir, this town has been in continual alarm since midday, with reports of the troops having marched out of Boston to make some attack in this country. The reports concur in part in having been at Lexington, and it is very generally said that they have been at Concord. We sent off an express this afternoon who went as far as Simon's at Danvers before he could get information that he thought might be depended upon. He met two gentlemen who affirmed the regular troops and our men had been engaged chief in the morning, and that it is supposed that we had 25,000 men engaged against 4,000 regulars, and that the regulars had begun a retreat. Our men here are setting off immediately. And as the sword is now drawn, and first drawn on the side of the troops, we scruple not that you will give the readiest and fullest assistance in your power, and send this information further on. In behalf of the committee of this town, your humble servant, James Hudson, Chairman. The American Revolutionary War had begun. As we celebrate America at 250, IdeaStream Public Media is grateful for generous support for humanities programming, including the local distribution of The American Revolution from the Jack, Joseph, and Morton Mandel Supporting Foundation.
0: We'll begin next hour of the Drive Time Show with music written during the American Revolution by Mozart. In fact, here's another piece by Mozart written during the American Revolution in 1780. It's the Finale from his Symphony No. 34.

0: Perpetual Motion from Mozart, the finale from his Symphony No. 34 from 1780, when the American Revolutionary War was still raging. English Baroque Soloists, led by Sir John Eliot Gardner on WCLV. The news is next.
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0: It's 5 o'clock and time for a look at this hour's top story from the Associated Press. The Supreme Court has erased limits on how much political parties can spend in coordination with candidates for Congress and president, striking down a federal election law that's more than 50 years old. Prodded by a Republican-led Ohio lawsuit, the court's conservative justices today were again in the majority of the latest decision that upended congressionally enacted limits on raising and spending money to influence elections. The court's 2010 Citizens United decision opened the door to unlimited independent spending in federal elections. The party spending limits stem from a desire to prevent large donors from skirting caps on individual contributions to a candidate. Democrats wanted the court to uphold the law. For details on this and other news, tune to our sister station 89.7 WKSU IdeaStream with news on the hour. Extreme heat warning in effect till 8 p.m. Thursday. Dangerously hot conditions. Heat index values up to 107. Mostly clear tonight. Lows around 78, 74 inland. Sunny and hot Wednesday, a high near 99. Heat index values as high as 107. Then Wednesday night, clear. Lows around 78, again 74 inland. Thursday, sunny and hot again with a high near 100. And those heat index values as high as 107. Fair skies, 95 degrees in downtown Cleveland. Southwest winds at 16 miles an hour, gusting to 25 miles per hour. Akron-Canton, a few clouds, 90. Cleveland-Hopkins, partly cloudy, 93. Lorain-Elyria, fair skies and 93 degrees. Needless to say, I guess, it's hot out there. We have more music written during the American Revolution by Mozart to lead off this hour. Then we'll have a Norwegian Rhapsody by Johan Halvorsen. And the Cuban Overture by George Gershwin will be played by the Cleveland Orchestra. Here's the Rondo for violin and orchestra by Mozart. It dates from 1775.

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1: 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Time for a traffic check. Accident 480 westbound at Warrensville Center Road. Look out for that. Another accident has two right lanes blocked, 480 eastbound after 77. There's an accident in Concord, Route 44 northbound at I-90. An accident in Mahoning, 680 southbound near Route 193. An accident blocking the right lane in Stark County, 77 southbound before Route 30. There's slow traffic back to Fulton Drive. And an accident blocking the right lane, 71 southbound at Route 303.
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1: Now it's the Norwegian Rhapsody No. 2, written in 1921 by Norwegian composer Johan Halvorsen.

0: Delightful music there by Johan Halvorsen, his Norwegian Rhapsody No. 2, dates from 1921. Ole Christian Rud led the Trondheim Symphony. It's a Drive Time show, 5:23. Let's take a look at traffic. There were several slowdowns last time we checked, and the number has been reduced, mercifully. Accident in Concord, Route 44 northbound at I-90. There's an accident blocking the right lane in Stark County, 77 southbound before Route 30. Slow traffic back to Fulton Drive. Accident blocking the right lane in Brunswick, 71 southbound at Route 303. Accident right lane blocked, 480 eastbound after 77. And an accident cleared now, 480 westbound at Warrensville Center Road.
1: 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After that, the Cleveland Orchestra will perform the Symphony No. 1 by Johannes Brahms. I'm John Mills. 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
0: News is coming up, and then we'll spend some time with the music of Claude Debussy and hear from Sir Stephen Hough, playing music from his Hyperion recording from 2015. Right now it's the Cuban Overture of 1932 by George Gershwin. The Cleveland Orchestra, led by Ricardo Chailly.

Recording made in 1985 by Decca, the Cleveland Orchestra, Ricardo Chailly conducting, and the Cuban Overture by George Gershwin. It's 5:35, time for a look at this hour's top story from the Associated Press. The Supreme Court has upheld a broad conception of birthright citizenship, rejecting President Trump's executive order declaring that children born to people in the United States illegally or temporarily are not American citizens. The justices, in their decision in a New Hampshire case, relied on a long-settled understanding of the 14th Amendment, adopted after the Civil War, and more recent federal laws in ruling anyone born in the country is a citizen with limited exceptions. The Republican president's restrictions had been blocked by several lower courts and had not taken effect. The outcome is another major defeat at the high court for Mr. Trump, who saw his global tariffs blocked in February. For details on this and other news, tune to our sister station, 89.7 WKSU Idea Stream, with news on the hour. Extreme heat warning in effect until 8 p.m. Thursday. Dangerously hot conditions with heat indices up to 107. Mostly clear tonight. Lows around 78, 74 inland. Sunny and hot Wednesday, a high near 99. Clear Wednesday night, lows around 78, 74 inland. Sunny and hot Thursday with a high near 100. Currently in downtown Cleveland, we have fair skies and 92 degrees, west winds at 12. Few clouds, 90 at Akron Canton. Partly cloudy, 93 at Cleveland Hopkins. Lorain Elyria, a few clouds and 92 degrees. Time to spend some time with the music of Claude Debussy. We're going to hear first A Moment of Serenity. Our pianist is the English-born Australian, Sir Stephen Hough, and this is a little waltz called Slower Than Slow.

0: Sir Stephen Hough playing La Plus Galante, Slower Than Slow, waltz written in 1910 by Claude Debussy. 7 years earlier, his Engravings or Estampes came out, and we'll hear the Pagodas movement from it, played by Sir Stephen Hough. That's coming up after these words. 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

0: That's just magical writing and playing. The music of Debussy, that's pagodas from his three-movement cycle Engravings or Estampes from 1903. Sir Stephen Hough completing a Debussy twofer of piano music played by the English-born Australian pianist. Music by Mozart to wrap up the Drive Time show. Let's do another check on traffic because we're now down to two delays. An accident blocking the right lane in Stark County, 77 southbound before Route 30. Stop and go traffic back to Fulton Drive. And an accident on the right shoulder, 71 southbound at Route 303. There's slow traffic back to Boston Road. 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
1: Ohio Light Opera's 47th festival season at the College of Worcester, continuing through August 2nd with Lerner and Lowe's My Fair Lady. Also Adler and Ross's Damn Yankees, Rodgers and Hart's The Boys from Syracuse, and Franz Lehár's The Merry Widow. With six productions and a repertory, these shows from the authors of the American Songbook will run all summer long. Information at 330-263-2345.
0: BBC News at the top of the hour, and then it's Dinner Classics. Tonight we'll start things off with An America in Paris by George Gershwin. Then we'll hear music written during the American Revolution by Johann Christoph Friedrich Bach, Ludwig August Lebrun, and Wolfgang Amadeus Mozart. Speaking of whom, we have some Mozart to round out the Drive Time show. This is the Rondo from the Divertimento number 17, from 1779. And in this recording by the Cleveland Orchestra, made in 1965, Louis Lane is the conductor, and Raphael Drouin, the violinist.

0: Music by Mozart to conclude the Drive Time show, the Rondo Finale from his Divertimento number 17 from 1779. Raphael Drurian was the violinist. Louis Lane led the Cleveland Orchestra in a recording made in 1965. Coming up, we'll have music of George Gershwin to open Dinner Classics after BBC News at 6. Once again, the Cleveland Orchestra, this time recorded, led by Ricardo Chailly. And then we'll have music written during the American Revolution. Stay tuned.
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3: BBC News with Roisin Hastie. President Trump has suggested he will use Congress to fight back against a Supreme Court's ruling which shot down his executive order ending automatic citizenship for anyone born in the United States. The justices voted 6-3 to maintain birthright citizenship, which is enshrined in the Constitution. Mr. Trump said the ruling was too bad. Sarah Smith in Washington has more on the president's reaction.
4: He cared so much about this case, he became the first ever president to go and sit in the Supreme Court and listen to the legal arguments when they were being presented. And he has posted on social media saying that legislation in Congress could get around this. It's not at all clear why he thinks that, because if the justices have ruled that it is in the Constitution that birthright citizenship is given to anybody born here, that would need a constitutional amendment to overturn it. And that, frankly, at the moment is almost politically impossible.
3: Cuba says months of talks with the United States have stalled, leaving little hope for an end to crippling U.S. sanctions. Here's our global affairs reporter, Sasha Slichter.
5: Cuba's foreign minister, Bruno Rodriguez, didn't pull any punches when talking about U.S. negotiators. A generally respectful demeanor, he said, was accompanied by constant threats, coercive measures, and offensive statements about Cuba's sovereignty. Yet, he said, Cuba remained open to dialogue and the peaceful resolution of differences based on mutual respect. Washington has branded Cuba's communist government a national security threat and says sanctions are necessary to force regime change.
3: Rescue workers in Venezuela have pulled a three-year-old boy alive from the rubble 6 days after the devastating double earthquake. The UN has warned that tens of thousands of Venezuelans are urgently in need of food and shelter. Will Grant has more.
6: I heard from somebody from UNICEF today who said that they estimate as many as 630,000 children have been affected by this, made homeless, been killed, their parents have been killed, they might have been injured. Just such a bleak scene when you put it in those terms for the children who are going to need psychological support. Their families are going to need support. On the very basic level, we've seen queues a mile long virtually of people waiting to get food, water, toiletries.
3: The number of people confirmed to have died now stands at almost 2,000. Tens of thousands are unaccounted for. The Taliban in Afghanistan say they've carried out strikes on targets along the border with Pakistan. Several people are said to have been injured in the attack in Balochistan province. The Pakistani military said it had shot down 4 rudimentary drones and warned that it would respond to any continued provocation. There's been no independent confirmation. Tensions have escalated after Pakistan carried out airstrikes on Sunday across the border. BBC News. Searches have been taking place in France and other European countries as part of an ongoing investigation into the alleged misuse of EU funds by a far-right political group. The European Public Prosecutor's Office is looking at the activities of the former Identity and Democracy group of MEPs. Here's Joanna Keane.
7: The EU's prosecutor announced an investigation last year after allegations emerged of the improper spending of $5 million by the ID group. The coalition, which disbanded in 2024, included France's National Rally, Italy's League, and the Alternative for Germany. Raids are now reported to be underway in France, Spain, Italy, and Belgium. Writing on social media, the president of the RN, Jordan Bardella, confirmed searches were taking place at offices and private homes. He's previously described the probe as a new harassment operation by the European Parliament.
3: Five aid workers have been killed in South Sudan after their convoy was ambushed by armed men. The charity operating the convoy, the John Dahl Foundation, said several citizens had also been killed during the attack in Jonglei State. The UN says the vehicles were clearly marked. The identity of the attackers isn't clear. The tennis legend Serena Williams has lost in the first round on her return to Wimbledon after a four-year hiatus. She was beaten by Australia's Maya Joint by 2-1. Williams, who's 44, had already won 2 Wimbledon titles by the time her opponent was born. The 23-time Grand Slam champion will play alongside her older sister Venus in the women's doubles later in the competition. And at the Men's Football World Cup, France are 1-0 up against Sweden at half-time, with Kylian Mbappe scoring the goal. Earlier, Norway defeated Ivory Coast 2-1.
0: Extreme heat warning in effect until 8 p.m. Thursday. Dangerously hot conditions. Heat index values up to 107 expected. Mostly clear tonight, lows around 78, 74 inland. Sunny and hot tomorrow, a high near 99. Clear Wednesday night, lows around 78, 74 inland. Thursday, sunny and hot with a high near 100. Fair skies, 87 degrees in downtown Cleveland. West winds at 7. Akron-Canton Airport, partly cloudy, 90. Cleveland-Hopkins, partly cloudy, 93. Lorain-Illyria, fair skies and 92 degrees. Stay tuned for Dinner Classics.
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0: Bill O'Connell with you for Dinner Classics tonight on WCLV. We have music by American composer George Gershwin to lead off the program tonight. And then we'll hear three pieces by European composers, pieces written during the American Revolution. Music by Johann Christoph Friedrich Bach, Ludwig August Lebrun, and Mozart. And that's our Dinner Classics menu for tonight. Leading off with An American in Paris by George Gershwin, 1985 recording for Decca by the Cleveland Orchestra, led by Ricardo Chailly.

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Perlman joins the Cleveland Orchestra as soloist and conductor for an all-Beethoven program, Under the Stars at Blossom. An Evening with Itzhak Perlman, July 9th at Blossom. 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Next on Dinner Classics, music that was all the rage in Europe during the War for Independence on this continent. We'll hear the Symphony No. 3 by Johann Christoph Friedrich Bach, performance by Les Violons du Roi of Quebec City, Canada, led by Bernard Labadie.

0: Bernard Labadie led Les Violons du Roi in the Symphony No. 3 from 1780 by Johann Christoph Friedrich Bach, the fifth son of Johann Sebastian. That piece written during the American Revolution in the year 1880, and coming up after the arts calendar, an oboe concerto written in 1775. Stay tuned.
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0: More music written during the American Revolution in 1775. The Rondo from the Oboe Concerto No. 1 of Ludwig August Lebrun. We heard the English concert led by Trevor Pinnock, the soloist Paul Goodwin. Music by Mozart written during the War for Independence. That's coming up next on Dinner Classics.
1: 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After that, the Cleveland Orchestra will perform the Symphony No. 1 by Johannes Brahms. I'm John Mills. 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
0: Next, we'll hear from American violinist Rachel Barton Pine with the Academy of St. Martin in the Fields, led by Sir Neville Mariner. In the Adagio from the Violin Concerto No. 5 by Mozart, music from 1775.

0: Rachel Barton Pine was the soloist. Sir Neville Mariner led the Academy of St. Martin in the Fields in the Adagio from the Violin Concerto No. 5 by Mozart. It dates from 1775, the year the American War for Independence broke out. We'll hear something else by Mozart, written 3 years later, but still during the War for Independence. That's the overture to Les Petits Riens, The Little Trifles. That's coming up right after this. 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The Blossom Festival Band presents a program in recognition of Independence Day, including an armed forces salute and a fireworks display. 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
2: The United States now marks 250 years since the beginning of a unique, improbable, and bold experiment in self-government. Here's a moment from that period. The unanimous declaration of the 13 United States of America. When, in the course of human events, it becomes necessary for one people to dissolve the political bands which have connected them with another, and to assume among the powers of the earth the separate and equal station to which the laws of nature and of nature's God entitle them, a decent respect to the opinions of mankind requires that they should declare the causes which impel them to the separation. We hold these truths to be self-evident, that all men are created equal, that they are endowed by their Creator with certain unalienable rights, that among these are life, liberty, and the pursuit of happiness, that to secure these rights, governments are instituted among men, deriving their just powers from the consent of the governed, that whenever any form of government becomes destructive to these ends, it is the right of the people to alter or to abolish it and to institute new government, laying its foundation on such principles and organizing its powers in such form as to them shall seem most likely to affect their safety and happiness. Congress, July 4, 1776. As we celebrate America at 250, IdeaStream Public Media is grateful for generous support of humanities programming, including the local distribution of the American Revolution from the Jack, Joseph, and Morton Mandel Supporting Foundation.

0: Rinaldo Alessandrini led the Norwegian National Opera Orchestra in the overture to Les Petits Riens, The Little Trifles from 1778 by Mozart. Earlier, we heard four other pieces in this hour written during the American War for Independence. We heard Johann Christoph Friedrich Bach's Symphony No. 3, Ludwig August Lebrun's Rondo from his Oboe Concerto No. 1, and we heard the Adagio from Mozart's Violin Concerto No. 5. We opened Dinner Classics tonight with An American in Paris by George Gershwin in a 1985 recording by the Cleveland Orchestra, Ricardo Chailly conducting. Stay tuned for Symphony at 7.
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2: 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I'm John Mills. Coming up later in this hour, we will hear the Cleveland Orchestra performing the first symphony of Johannes Brahms. We begin, though, with a concert overture by Hector Berlioz. From 1844, this overture is called Le Corsair, which suggests Lord Byron's tale, The Corsair, but it's not explicitly programmatic in that way. Here is the Dresden State Orchestra, Sir Colin Davis conducting, Hector Berlioz's overture, Le Corsair.

0: Opening Symphony at 7 tonight on WCLV, we've heard an overture of Hector Berlioz. From 1844, that was Le Corsaire, performed by the Dresden State Orchestra under Sir Colin Davis. Coming up in a moment, the Cleveland Orchestra plays Brahms's First.
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0: Many people, including Johannes Brahms, saw Johannes Brahms in the musical shadow of Ludwig van Beethoven. So when Brahms decided to start writing symphonies, he wanted to make sure he was getting his first symphony right. Depending on who you ask, he spent between 14 and 21 years composing this symphony, and before the symphony

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0: The Cleveland Orchestra, in a 1991 performance led by Vladimir Ashkenazy. We heard the Symphony No. 1 by Johannes Brahms. Well, thanks for tuning in for Symphony at 7, here on WCLV. On tomorrow's program, we will hear the Peacock Variations of Zoltán Kodály, as well as the Fourth Symphony by American composer Edward Burlingham Hill. Coming up next, its performance today. I'm John Mills. Thanks for listening.
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4: 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Art for me is the imitation of nature. Art means slowing down or accelerating the time of nature. It means canceling the reality of the time of nature, canceling the reality of nature, canceling the reality of time, making them all unreal." From APM, American Public Media, this is Performance Today. I'm Valerie Kaler. The world premiere of Hanna Kulenta's Violin Concerto No. 3 on the way from a concert in Warsaw. Here's pianist Gabriela Montero playing two short pieces by Cuban composer Ernesto Lecuona, starting with La Comparsa, Carnival Procession.